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2: Partly cloudy this evening with a low around 75. East wind at approximately 5 to 8 miles an hour, becoming calm this evening. And that is your nightly weather forecast for the Bass Capital Area.
3: 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It's 9 o'clock. Are your doors locked?

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0: of a Ferrari. 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
1: Or would you rather have a 1989 mud gray 150 extended cab with four-wheel drive?

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1: Partly cloudy this evening with a low around 75, east wind at approximately 5 to 8 miles an hour, becoming calm this evening. And that is your nightly weather forecast for the Bass Capital area.

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2: Partly cloudy this evening with a low around 75, east wind at approximately 5 to 8 miles an hour, becoming calm this evening. And that is your nightly weather forecast for the Bass Capital area.

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1: Partly cloudy this evening with a low around 75, east wind at approximately 5 to 8 miles an hour, becoming calm this evening. And that is your nightly weather forecast for the Bass Capital area.

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2: Partly cloudy this evening with a low around 75, east wind at approximately 5 to 8 miles an hour, becoming calm this evening. And that is your nightly weather forecast for the Bass Capital area.

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1: Partly cloudy this evening with a low around 75, east wind at approximately 5 to 8 miles an hour, becoming calm this evening. And that is your nightly weather forecast for the Bass Capital area.

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1: Oh, looks like overnight tonight, east wind around 5 to 8 miles an hour, and they could gust as high as 15 miles an hour with a low around 74. And then today, going to become sunny and hot with a high near 97, heat index values as high as 106. Calm wind becoming east at 5 to 9 miles an hour in the afternoon, and winds once again can gust up to 15 miles an hour. And that is your Bass Capital weather forecast.

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2: Oh, looks like overnight tonight, east wind around 5 to 8 miles an hour, and they could gust as high as 15 miles an hour with a low around 74. And then today, going to become sunny and hot with a high near 97, heat index values as high as 106. Calm wind becoming east at 5 to 9 miles an hour in the afternoon, and winds once again can gust up to 15 miles an hour. And that is your Bass Capital weather forecast.

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2: Oh, looks like overnight tonight, east wind around 5 to 8 miles an hour, and they could gust as high as 15 miles an hour with a low around 74. And then today, going to become sunny and hot with a high near 97, heat index values as high as 106. Calm wind becoming east at 5 to 9 miles an hour in the afternoon, and winds once again can gust up to 15 miles an hour. And that is your Bass Capital weather forecast.

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I just rolled my eyes and I said, Daddy,

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I'm urging you to do the same. 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
2: Oh, looks like overnight tonight, east wind around 5 to 8 miles an hour, and they could gust as high as 15 miles an hour with a low around 74. And then today, going to become sunny and hot with a high near 97, heat index values as high as 106. Calm wind becoming east at 5 to 9 miles an hour in the afternoon, and winds once again can gust up to 15 miles an hour. And that is your Bass Capital weather forecast.

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0: So when you get to the corner of Smith and Orchard, you're going to want to take a
1: you
0: left.
1: You are not going to.
0: Then what you're
1: going to
0: do is turn onto Marcy
1: and
0: Avenue.
1: Just broke up
0: and go past
1: and
0: the first three
1: she's
0: lights
1: happy about
0: and then
1: it.
0: Take the next left.
1: I don't really
0: then drive
1: think
0: five
1: she's
0: more
1: happy,
0: blocks
1: but
0: and you should be
1: who
0: there.
1: Who am I to judge, right?
0: Park anyway, on the right.
1: That's
0: I'll
1: what
0: see
1: I
0: you
1: heard
0: later
1: last
0: tonight.
1: Night.
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holding her tight. 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
1: Hello, Loretta.
0: Darling, I knew it was you.
1: Loretta, there's something I've just got to tell you.
0: Oh, please, tell me what to do.
1: I don't really know how to say this, but I want

0: trying to tell you that I...
1: The talk is around that we're through.
0: Yeah, I know. I've heard it too.
1: Oh, darling, tell me what to do.
0: But that's just it. That's what I'm trying to tell you. I want to tell you.

0: I know you know that I never thought it would come to this.
1: You tell me it's over and done.
0: I really thought that I loved you, and you know that.
1: You say that you've had all your fun.
0: And you just got to believe me. I never meant to hurt you.
1: But I can't believe
0: this is the hardest thing that I've ever had to do. And it hurts me,
1: as
0: too.
1: Soon as I hang up the phone.
0: Yeah, I'll be gone.
1: As soon as I hang up the phone.

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2: Oh, looks like overnight tonight, east wind around 5 to 8 miles an hour, and they could gust as high as 15 miles an hour with a low around 74. And then today, going to become sunny and hot with a high near 97, heat index values as high as 106. Calm wind becoming east at 5 to 9 miles an hour in the afternoon, and winds once again can gust up to 15 miles an hour. And that is your Bass Capital weather forecast.

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0: In ag news from the Southeast AgNet, the Trump administration has announced new 50% tariffs on a range of Canadian imports, with the duties scheduled to take effect August 19th unless trade negotiations produce a different outcome. The tariffs would apply to products including dairy, lumber, plants, seeds, and other agricultural goods, with the administration saying the move is intended to address what it considers unfair Canadian trade practices. For farmers and ranchers across Florida, Georgia, and Alabama, the immediate impact is expected to be limited. However, agricultural economists say any disruption in U.S.-Canada trade can ripple through commodity markets, affecting prices, input costs, and export opportunities. Dairy producers, specialty crop growers, and the forestry industry will be watching developments closely, while livestock producers will also be monitoring feed and market conditions. Trade negotiations between the two countries are expected to continue before the tariffs are scheduled to take effect.
1: Some people are all talk, but conservative farmer Wilton Simpson gets the job done. That's why 61 Florida sheriffs, 24 former Cattlemen Association presidents, and Governor Ron DeSantis all agree. We need Republican Wilton Simpson for Commissioner of Agriculture. They endorse him because Wilton's done the job before. Safeguarding our food supply? He got it done. Conservative Wilton Simpson banned hostile nations, including China, from buying Florida farmland. Standing with our farmers and against overdevelopment, he got it done. Conservative Wilton Simpson increased farmland preservation by 243%. Expanding Florida's wildlife corridors, he got it done. Conservative Wilton Simpson created the Florida Wildlife Corridor Program and conserved 18 million acres of Florida land, including thousands of acres of working farmland. Wilton Simpson is a conservative workhorse who gets the job done. A proven conservative farmer endorsed by Ron DeSantis. Wilton Simpson for Commissioner of Agriculture. Paid for by Wilton Simpson, Republican for Florida Commissioner of Agriculture.
0: I'm Josh McGill for Southeast AgNet.

Hi, this is Jimmy Simons from St. John's River Pickleball Group. I'm reminding you to come play pickleball. We would love for you to come play with us. 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
2: Oh, looks like overnight tonight, east wind around 5 to 8 miles an hour, and they could gust as high as 15 miles an hour with a low around 74. And then today, going to become sunny and hot with a high near 97, heat index values as high as 106. Calm wind becoming east at 5 to 9 miles an hour in the afternoon, and winds once again can gust up to 15 miles an hour. And that is your Bass Capital weather forecast.

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0: In livestock news from Southeast AgNet, the battle against the New World screwworm isn't being fought with insecticides or fences. Instead, USDA is deploying an unusual weapon, millions of sterile flies. It sounds like science fiction, but it's a proven strategy called the sterile insect technique, or SIT. The idea is simple. Scientists raise screwworm flies in specialized facilities and expose them to gamma radiation, making them sterile without affecting their ability to fly, survive, or mate. Over time, the screwworm population shrinks and eventually disappears. This isn't an experimental approach. USDA says the technique helped eradicate New World screwworm from the United States in 1966 and was used successfully again to eliminate an outbreak in the Florida Keys in 2017. Today, USDA and Panama jointly operate the only sterile screwworm fly production facility in North America. For more information, visit southeastagnet.com.
1: Some people are all talk, but conservative farmer Wilton Simpson gets the job done. That's why 61 Florida sheriffs, 24 former Cattlemen Association presidents, and Governor Ron DeSantis all agree. We need Republican Wilton Simpson for Commissioner of Agriculture. They endorse him because Wilton's done the job before. Safeguarding our food supply? He got it done. Conservative Wilton Simpson banned hostile nations, including China, from buying Florida farmland. Standing with our farmers and against overdevelopment? He got it done. Conservative Wilton Simpson increased farmland preservation by 243%. Expanding Florida's wildlife corridors, he got it done. Conservative Wilton Simpson created the Florida Wildlife Corridor Program and conserved 18 million acres of Florida land, including thousands of acres of working farmland. Wilton Simpson is a conservative workhorse who gets the job done. A proven conservative farmer endorsed by Ron DeSantis. Wilton Simpson for Commissioner of Agriculture. Paid for by Wilton Simpson, Republican for Florida Commissioner of Agriculture.
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1: Oh, looks like overnight tonight, east wind around 5 to 8 miles an hour, and they could gust as high as 15 miles an hour with a low around 74. And then today, going to become sunny and hot with a high near 97, heat index values as high as 106. Calm wind becoming east at 5 to 9 miles an hour in the afternoon, and winds once again can gust up to 15 miles an hour. And that is your Bass Capital weather forecast.

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1: This afternoon's Cattle on Feed report could at least stabilize cattle futures at recent lower levels. As if the extended heat were not enough for cattlemen to battle across the country, open interest in live cattle futures has plunged to the lowest level of the year. Feeder cattle index, now the lowest since mid-January. Heavy selling reappeared around midweek, taking October live cattle to their lowest level since just after Christmas. October feeder cattle, their lowest now since early in June. This afternoon's Cattle on Feed report doesn't look to offer much help on feed numbers. Look to be up 1 to 2%. Placements down 1 to 2%. Marketings during the month down 2 to 3%. This is the Bottom Line report. Heat has returned across the country. Higher crude oil pushing grain to their new highs for the move.
2: Some people are all talk, but conservative farmer Wilton Simpson gets the job done. That's why 61 Florida sheriffs, 24 former Cattlemen Association presidents, and Governor Ron DeSantis all agree. We need Republican Wilton Simpson for Commissioner of Agriculture. They endorse him because Wilton's done the job before. Safeguarding our food supply? He got it done. Conservative Wilton Simpson banned hostile nations, including China, from buying Florida farmland. Standing with our farmers and against overdevelopment, he got it done. Conservative Wilton Simpson increased farmland preservation by 243%. Expanding Florida's wildlife corridors, he got it done. Conservative Wilton Simpson created the Florida Wildlife Corridor Program and conserved 18 million acres of Florida land, including thousands of acres of working farmland. Wilton Simpson is a conservative workhorse who gets the job done. A proven conservative farmer endorsed by Ron DeSantis. Wilton Simpson for Commissioner of Agriculture. Paid for by Wilton Simpson, Republican for Florida Commissioner of Agriculture.
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4: 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The Interlochen Fire Department will have breakfast on the first Saturday of each month at 217 Kennedy Street in Interlochen. 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

0: In ag news from the Southeast AgNet, the Trump administration has announced new 50% tariffs on a range of Canadian imports, with the duty scheduled to take effect August 19th unless trade negotiations produce a different outcome. The tariffs would apply to products including dairy, lumber, plants, seeds, and other agricultural goods, with the administration saying the move is intended to address what it considers unfair Canadian trade practices. For farmers and ranchers across Florida, Georgia, and Alabama, the immediate impact is expected to be limited. However, agricultural economists say any disruption in U.S.-Canada trade can ripple through commodity markets, affecting prices, input costs, and export opportunities. Dairy producers, specialty crop growers, and the forestry industry will be watching developments closely, while livestock producers will also be monitoring feed and market conditions. Trade negotiations between the two countries are expected to continue before the tariffs are scheduled to take effect.
1: Some people are all talk, but conservative farmer Wilton Simpson gets the job done. That's why 61 Florida sheriffs, 24 former Cattlemen Association presidents, and Governor Ron DeSantis all agree. We need Republican Wilton Simpson for Commissioner of Agriculture. They endorse him because Wilton's done the job before. Safeguarding our food supply? He got it done. Conservative Wilton Simpson banned hostile nations, including China, from buying Florida farmland. Standing with our farmers and against overdevelopment, he got it done. Conservative Wilton Simpson increased farmland preservation by 243%. Expanding Florida's wildlife corridors, he got it done. Conservative Wilton Simpson created the Florida Wildlife Corridor Program and conserved 18 million acres of Florida land, including thousands of acres of working farmland. Wilton Simpson is a conservative workhorse who gets the job done. A proven conservative farmer endorsed by Ron DeSantis. Wilton Simpson for Commissioner of Agriculture. Paid for by Wilton Simpson, Republican for Florida Commissioner of Agriculture.
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0: In livestock news from Southeast AgNet, the battle against the New World screwworm isn't being fought with insecticides or fences. Instead, USDA is deploying an unusual weapon, millions of sterile flies. It sounds like science fiction, but it's a proven strategy called the sterile insect technique, or SIT. The idea is simple. Scientists raise screwworm flies in specialized facilities and expose them to gamma radiation, making them sterile without affecting their ability to fly, survive, or mate. Over time, the screwworm population shrinks and eventually disappears. This isn't an experimental approach. USDA says the technique helped eradicate New World screwworm from the United States in 1966 and was used successfully again to eliminate an outbreak in the Florida Keys in 2017. Today, USDA and Panama jointly operate the only sterile screwworm fly production facility in North America. For more information, visit southeastagnet.com.
1: Some people are all talk, but conservative farmer Wilton Simpson gets the job done. That's why 61 Florida sheriffs, 24 former Cattlemen Association presidents, and Governor Ron DeSantis all agree. We need Republican Wilton Simpson for Commissioner of Agriculture. They endorse him because Wilton's done the job before. Safeguarding our food supply? He got it done. Conservative Wilton Simpson banned hostile nations, including China, from buying Florida farmland. Standing with our farmers and against overdevelopment? He got it done. Conservative Wilton Simpson increased farmland preservation by 243%. Expanding Florida's wildlife corridors? He got it done. Conservative Wilton Simpson created the Florida Wildlife Corridor Program and conserved 18 million acres of Florida land, including thousands of acres of working farmland. Wilton Simpson is a conservative workhorse who gets the job done. A proven conservative farmer endorsed by Ron DeSantis. Wilton Simpson for Commissioner of Agriculture. Paid for by Wilton Simpson, Republican for Florida Commissioner of Agriculture.
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1: NBC News Radio, I'm Mark Mayfield. Senate Republicans are blocking an effort to force a vote on ending U.S. involvement in the war with Iran. The motion failed 47-49 with Republican Senator Susan Collins joining Democrats in support and Democratic Senator John Fetterman voting against it. Thousands of convenience stores nationwide are giving back to first responders today because of the date. Bree Tennis explains.
2: 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I'm Bree Tennis.
1: And a Bon Jovi show at Madison Square Garden may possibly be rescheduled after John Bon Jovi cut the concert short Thursday because of a sinus infection. 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
3: This is Florida News Now.
4: Parasite problems persist in the Sunshine State. The health department reports there are now 158 confirmed and probable cases of the awful stomach bug, 53 of them from Palm Beach down to the Keys. There are 10 in Pinellas and Hillsborough and 6 in Orange. With temporary protected status for Haitians and some others extended until Monday, Florida Democratic Congress members co-sponsoring the TPS Review Act. It would require judicial review, allow TPS recipients to sue for relief in court, and allow Congress to reverse a TPS termination by simple majority vote.
5: This is one size fits all that we're not going to do TPS. That's not right. We're going to talk to the administration and say, hey, you know, TPS is case-by-case basis, you know, different situations around the world, and so you have to adjust for that.
4: Republican Congressman Carlos Jimenez thinks TPS should also be extended to Venezuelan earthquake victims. And today marks 1 month since the twin earthquake devastation in Venezuela. Ongoing earthquake relief operations continue by Doral's Global Empowerment Mission. Director of Logistics Billy Richards.
6: It's a huge team effort. I mean, without the team at GEM and the volunteers, we could never do this much of a response and this quick.
4: The death toll in Venezuela's earthquakes has climbed to 5,300. GEM has now delivered over 2 million pounds of aid, totaling nearly $9 million in critical assistance. The U.S. State Department and Marine Corps are actively helping GEM land supplies on Venezuelan beaches. Governor DeSantis has scheduled an historic double execution at Florida State Prison. Former Florida police officer James Duckett faces lethal injection noon on Tuesday for an abduction in Lake County. 6 hours later, 80-year-old Dominic Achacone will be executed for a double shooting in Pasco County. It marks Florida's first same-day double execution in over 60 years. And Achacone will become the oldest inmate ever executed in state history. With Florida's News, I'm Natalie Rodriguez.
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10: Man, we have been living in some sad times, haven't we? Hey, this is Pastor Terry. Here's some grace for your journey. It's amazing how far we've come, but how far we have to go. That there are still people on our planet that judge and evaluate people by the color of their skin, by the nation that they're from. But I want to tell you that God made it clear through the teaching of the Apostle Paul that everyone is God's creation and is in need of salvation. The only criteria that we are to use to evaluate people, are they in the family or are they out of the family? If they're out of the family, we need to share the gospel with them so they can become part of the family. But here's what God says through the Apostle Paul. And he made from one man every nation of mankind to live on all the face of the earth. So I'm going to challenge you today. Don't look at skin color. Don't look at nationality. Look at one thing. Are they in the family of God or out? If they're out, share the gospel, and they may become a family member, and you will have unbelievable grace for your journey.
11: Hey, good morning, everybody. I am Mark. She's Mary.
12: I'm Mary.
11: M&M's on Friday morning. Don't you love M&M's any day of the week?
12: Oh, yes, yes. That's a staple in my house.
11: Really?
12: Always has been. I just love them.
11: Are you the one that has the big bowl of M&M's when there's a plenty in your house?
12: Oh, yeah. There is always a bowl of M&M's open in my household.
11: All right.
12: Yeah.
11: We'll continue.
12: It'd be better if it was raisin every time I took one, but no, it's peanut M&M's.
11: Hey, I love peanut.
12: Almond.
11: You know what I love? You know what my favorite M&M's are?
12: What?
11: Peanut butter.
12: Oh, peanut butter. Mm.
11: I love that. All right, Mary, talk to us about the weather for today.
12: So weather-wise, mostly sunny and hot today. We don't have any rain in our forecast for today.
11: Really?
12: High 97, heat index values 106.
11: Mm-hmm.
12: Calm winds becoming easterly at 5 to 7 miles per hour this afternoon. Tonight, partly cloudy, low of 75. Easterly winds at 5 to 7 miles per hour becoming calm. Tomorrow, we have a 30% chance of showers during the day and a 60% chance at night. And during the day, the chance of thunderstorms coming in the afternoon after 4 p.m. High 99, heat index values 110.
11: Yay.
12: And calm winds becoming southwesterly at 5 to 7 miles per hour. Then we get to Saturday night, 60% chance of rain.
11: Uh-huh.
12: Sunday, 80% chance of rain. Because now we start needing it again. It's been a couple of...
11: Of course. You know, let it out, get it out of the way before high school football season. So I don't have to sit around with a thumb up my whatever, waiting for a delay to come to an end.
12: So that is the weather forecast right now. And
11: 77 degrees, supposedly, on the front porch, but we'll check. We'll double check that to make it.
12: That's what it says, 77 degrees on the porch.
11: I'm not lying to you, and even if I lied, it would sound so horrible when I did it. Currently on the front porch, 50 degrees outside. You didn't notice how cold it was when we came out this morning? Come on.
12: Sure, yeah.
11: Roll with it.
12: No problem.
11: Roll with it there, yeah.
12: Right, well, what are you doing sports-wise now? The big soccer games are over. The high school stuff's over. So do we have Babe Ruth and stuff?
11: No. They ended too before the 4th of July.
12: Oh, wow.
11: So, yes, this 2 weeks. This is the
12: That's why you go on vacation this time of year.
11: Right. I'll be on vacation again next week, except there's this one little problem.
12: Yeah.
11: The Jaguars are opening up camp, and I'm going to be there Wednesday, which I was going to tell you about because I'm going to be sitting here next week doing it. But I realized that Wednesday is the opening of camp, and you got to be there early. So somebody's going to have to fill this role on next Wednesday. But other than that. I'll be here. In case you all didn't know, Mary's going on vacation. No, not happening.
12: Well, yeah. I'm just going to be taking off a few days.
11: A few?
12: Yeah, I'm doing it anyway.
11: A few?
12: Yeah.
11: So. Okay. That's fine. That's fine.
12: So it's 7:08 right now.
11: Yes, it is.
12: It is Friday, July the 24th.
11: So what's been going on in your world otherwise?
12: Just getting ready. It's election season. We've got a primary election.
11: Yeah, I see that there's a list
12: of
11: people that are going to be coming in here.
12: So starting on Monday, we have some of our local candidates, our county commission. We have a county commission primary race, which means this isn't the final vote. This is two Republicans going for that particular. Who's going to be with a nonpartisan and Democrat candidates. And then for the city commission, we have nonpartisan race, but we have four candidates. You have to narrow it down to two. And so we're going to have that in the primary election. That'll be coming up on August the 18th.
11: Yes, that is the Tuesday. Yes.
12: So, and we'll have coverage of that. We always cover
11: slowly
12: the election.
11: Slowly getting there to the, crawling to the finish line.
12: So that week is going to be busy because we have the election on Tuesday. And then coming up the coming up that week, we're going to have St. Augustine as our first high school football game on the 21st.
11: Yes, yes. Yeah. It for Palatka, that's the opening. But because the FHSAA messed up things with Interlochen and now Crescent City has joined them, they are in the Sunshine State Athletic Association, which means they will be starting a week earlier than Palatka will. Mm. Palatka will be playing their preseason game on the 14th. But both the other two county schools, the other two county public schools, they will be playing on the 14th. They'll be opening up. Crescent City is going down to Palm Bay. They'll play them on the opening game. And Interlochen's going out to Trenton. Yeah, great first week, everybody. Everybody is on the road.
12: So it's gonna be fun.
11: I'll be sitting in an office.
12: Let's see. Yeah. So the first game we don't do, that's just the kickoff classic.
11: Right. So
12: we won't have that
11: classic.
12: Game. So the 21st is St. Augustine here.
11: Exhibition is what I call it normally. So this preseason classic stuff is just to kind of dress it up to make the old lipstick on a pig deal. Mm-hmm. Anyway, so yes, the first actual game for Palatka is on August 21st. They'll be home for that game against St. Augustine, which used to be the end game of the season, but now is the first game. And if you know the history recently, it hasn't been good for Palatka.
12: Right.
11: One win since 2004. St. Augustine has taken off to the next level. Palatka just kind of mired, unfortunately, and a lot of it has to do with growth. We've had this discussion before. It's growth. St. John's County is just growing out the yin yang, and Putnam County is just where it is.
12: Holding steady.
11: Holding steady at the size that it is. St. Augustine has just become a bigger school again. Mm-hmm. Anyway, so that's going on.
12: It's all right. It's just still a tradition, and it is what it is.
11: Yeah. I know. I have feelings about that. I do. I know people have mentioned the fact that they would rather see that game as the preseason opener to kind of get everybody started on the season. And I get all that. And I understand the tradition part, but when you should have a parade down Main Street or down St. John's Avenue if they win against them.
12: It used to always be the last game.
11: Right.
12: That was the tradition. They would give out plaques to the seniors. And it was a big deal for both schools.
11: They honored both teams, not just the players, players, but the cheerleaders, all the band members. Yeah, it was a big deal. And it also used to be a very close game. But now it has been anything but in recent years. You could tell even Patrick Turner, who was the previous coach at Palatka, had his frustrations. You know, he worked his butt off all week to get prepared for this game. Mm-hmm. They played great to start with, and then all of a sudden the wheels came off, and the next thing you know, they were down by a substantial amount by the time they got to halftime or by the third quarter. It happens. And unfortunately, until Palatka finds a way to win that game again, it's become a one-sided game for the last 22 years.
12: All righty. Friday the 24th here, so we're coming up to the
11: 21st. Friday.
12: I'm talking about today.
11: Today is Friday the 24th.
12: Yeah, that one is on the 21st next month.
11: Yes, that's
12: when we turn
11: month.
12: The calendar over.
11: We've gone through July like this fast, like it's gone like that. Weird. All right, let's get going with the music at least. Yes. Luke Combs and Eric Church had a number one hit around the same time as the pandemic was hitting our wonderful little country in 2020.
12: Oh, goodness.
11: Yes, how do we not forget that? Anyway, here they are duetting on Does to Me on your Kickin' Country station, WIYD, AM and FM, streaming live on Bass Capital.

0: 7:21 on a Friday morning. Number two hit there for Mr. John Michael Montgomery in the early part of 1997. That's called Friends on your Kickin' Country station, WIYD AM and FM, streaming live on Bass Capital Radio. She's Mary over there.
1: I am.
0: And I am Mark. I sit in on Fridays when I'm not doing that. I'm down the street here doing this little thing called Sports Editor at the Palatka Daily News. And, yeah, Mary and I were talking about it, and, yeah, it is the worst two-week period of the year. But I will add this. While we're going to go through that two-week period, we're going through it this weekend, next week, the following week, we got a project that I've been working on for the last, I'm going to say, 2-3 weeks. Okay. It will make its debut in the newspaper on August 5th. I will tell you more about that next week as we get closer and closer to it, because it is a naive project. It is a ranking project, but I will leave it at that because I will be here next week, and I will I'll be running the show solo on Tuesday, Thursday, and Friday. Now, JD, sounds like a very nice man.
1: Yes, yes.
0: He's going to be
1: joining us too.
0: On Wednesday, and is he? He's not working.
1: You're on Mondays.
0: Yeah. No? Okay.
1: No, just...
0: So, anyway.
1: Too confusing. Never mind.
0: You're right. You're making this all too confusing.
1: Exactly. All right, nobody needs to know. There'll be somebody here to take care of you.
0: Please do.
1: All right. There's a family weekend this weekend.
0: There is.
1: At New Beginning Baptist Fellowship Church. And it's going to be tomorrow. They're going to have a family fun day for children ages 5 to 12.
0: Mm-hmm.
1: From 9 to 12:30, you can drop them off. They're
0: going to
1: have a family fun day where you drop the kids off beginning at 9 o'clock. And the parents return at 11:30 for a family cookout.
0: Uh-huh.
1: They're going to have a cookout going on. They'll have for the kids a water slide, crafts, Bible teaching games. So, you know, make sure they have wear something that they can get wet.
0: Oh. You know? You think?
1: So, but it'll be fun over at the New Beginning Baptist Church. It's fun and it's free. And then on Sunday, they'll have a family day where they will split the Sunday school hours between the men and the women between 9:45 and 10:45. 11 o'clock is morning worship. 6 o'clock is evening worship. And every family that attends the Sunday services will receive a free family connection pack filled with games and puzzles and family devotionals to help you grow together at Christ at home. So... that's all this weekend at New Beginning Baptist Fellowship Church.
0: Sweet.
1: Yeah, something fun.
0: All right, taking a break. When we come back, we're going to have national days. Mm-hmm. I will take care of today. She will take care of the weekend, and you'll see how this all works when we come back on your Kickin' Country station, WIYD, AM and FM, streaming live on BassCapitalRadio.com.
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4: We are the Motor Racing Network, the voice of NASCAR.
5: Green flag goes in the air. The Daytona 500 is underway.
4: From Daytona to Homestead, catch all the exciting side-by-side passes for the lead of the NASCAR Cup Series. We are the voice of NASCAR.
5: Brad Keselowski up off of the corner. Ryan Blaney with a charge. Checkered flag is out. Ryan Blaney wins.
4: The Motor Racing Network,

0: in my hot little hands over here. Yeah. Today is Friday, July 24th. It is the 205th day of 2026, which means 160 more days in the year. Yes, we are now well entrenched into the second half of the day, of the year, I should say. Mm-hmm. Do you know today is tequila day? I'm making money for somebody right now. And yes, tequila day. It is the little worm.
1: Yeah. I've had the little worm down in Mexico, the real thing. So.
0: Any difference between the real thing down there and here?
1: It still tastes bad to me. Sorry, I'm not a tequila person.
0: Okay. Today is drive through day.
1: Mm-hmm. Yeah.
0: Are we going to be ordering food?
1: Every morning.
0: Oh, my God.
1: We have to have our breakfast.
0: I know. I'm talking like afterward. I mean, are you going to be going to... Have you got something planned for dinner tonight?
1: No, I don't think we do.
0: I got a pork loin that's in the freezer. I'm not sure I want to pull it out just yet. But it's there, and I can have that. But it takes time to defrost because it's in the freezer and all that. Okay. Cousins Day.
1: Yep.
0: How close are you to your cousins?
1: Well, actually, we just got done with every 2 years, my cousins from my mother's side.
0: Yes.
1: We all get together. We go up into, they live in Milwaukee.
0: Uh-huh.
1: The rest of my family lives in outside of the Twin Cities.
0: In
1: Minneapolis area.
0: Mm.
1: And so we pick a place that is about the same distance from both places, and that turns out to be around the Wisconsin Dells. And we go there for a weekend every 2 years to reconnect. We just had it.
0: Oh, very nice. Very nice.
1: Yeah.
0: I've got plenty of cousins, but do I ever know them personally? No. I have a hard time trying to know me, let alone anybody else.
1: Well, it used to be we would have more of the, you know, the little kids there, but now all of our kids are grown and stuff, and so very rarely do we get the kids there because they have their
0: own
1: lives.
0: You know, that's what happens. They grow up and then they decide that mom and dad aren't worth their time anymore.
1: We're not cool anymore.
0: Yeah, no, you know. This is a woman who's raised children, ladies and gentlemen. She knows.
1: I know.
0: All right, today is also Thermal Engineer Day. So if you're wondering what that is, and yes, I did too, National Thermal Engineer Day recognizes the crucial contributions of thermal engineers, the minds behind keeping our modern tech cool, safe, and efficient. Chosen because July 24th, Mary.
1: July 24th.
0: Is typically one of the hottest days of the year. What are we supposed to reach temperature-wise today?
1: Temperature-wise today, well, it's the heat index. So we have 97 for the high, but 106 for the heat index.
0: See?
1: Tomorrow's 110.
0: See?
1: Yeah. So not far.
0: Mary just proved the point, ladies and gentlemen. Yeah. It's the perfect time to tip our hats to the professionals who manage heat so our tech doesn't break a sweat.
1: Uh-huh.
0: So, and finally, it's Amelia Earhart Day, so a couple of things. I'm not going to dwell on it too long. Amelia Earhart was the first woman to fly solo across the Atlantic Ocean in 1932. Of course, she attempted to fly around the world in 1937 with navigator Fred Noonan, but they disappeared over the Pacific Ocean and were never found. And during World War II, one last thing, Earhart worked as a consultant for the U.S. government, using her knowledge of aviation to help with military strategy, which makes this almost impossible since she disappeared in 1937.
1: Uh-huh.
0: Who's putting this stuff on here? My God. Somebody should fact-checking, folks. Fact-checking. All right, Mary,
1: okay.
0: Go.
1: Okay, so Saturday, our national days are Hire a Veteran Day. Good idea.
0: Mm-hmm.
1: Hot Fudge Sunday Day. Just had one of those the other day. I haven't had one of those in a long time, but there's nothing like a Hot Fudge Sunday. Merry-Go-Round Day.
0: Merry-Go-Rounds.
1: Thread the Needle Day. I used to have to do that for my grandmother because she was having problems.
0: Yeah, she was getting older.
1: And that's when, well, she had a sewing machine, but it's not having that, but having individual needles with different colored threads. And so I would, you know, put like 20 different ones there for her because she couldn't see the needle.
0: Yeah.
1: Wine and Cheese Day. Sounds good. Day of the Cowboy. Yeehaw.
0: Yeehaw.
1: Sunday is All or Nothing Day.
0: Oh,
1: Aunt and Uncle's Day, or Aunt and Uncle's Day, depending on how you say it.

0: with.
1: Right.
0: Bagel Fest Day. Are you a bagel person?
1: I have not had bagels in so long. You know, unfortunately, bread and this type 2 thing, it's kind of just, they don't mix as much anymore.
0: Yeah, not as much fun. Coffee Milkshake Day. I just go with the Milkshake Day. I'm not a coffee fan.
1: I try it. I know what it would taste like. Hey, what is this I'm holding in my hand?
0: Yes.
1: It's called iced coffee.
0: Right.
1: Yeah.
0: Disability Independence Day. They're all looking for some independence there.
1: Of course.
0: You have a disability. And Parents Day. Okay.
1: I thought Parents Day was like every day.
0: Well, it pretty much is.
1: Unless they ditch you when they get older and say, because you're not cool anymore.
0: Right. So the bagel is said to have originated in Poland.
1: Yes.
0: Right. And at that time, it was known as Obrazonik, which was a ring-shaped bread that was boiled and then baked.
1: Mm-hmm.
0: That doesn't sound as good.
1: No.
0: The Jewish immigrants brought the bagel to North America in the late 19th and 20th centuries.
1: Right.
0: And do you know what the hole in the center of the bagel served as? It was a practical purpose.
1: Ring toss.
0: Close. Dang. It made it easier to transport the bread by threading them onto a wooden dowel. And that allowed bakers to carry more bagels to market or to the bakery ovens.
1: They were ingenious. That's what I'm going to say about them.
0: Cool.
1: Yeah.
0: Cool. All righty.
1: So that's what it is. And the most famous bagel story that I could tell was back in 1978. Barry Manilow. You guys know who Barry Manilow is. I hope you do out there, country fans. Uh-huh. But anyway, he was on tour during that year. I know. I saw him. He was my first concert in July of 1978 at the Garden State Arts Center in Homedale, New Jersey. Anyway, there was a one stop. It was in Connecticut, and the lines were so long. So Barry Manilow heard about this. He contacted a deli in Manhattan.
0: Mm-hmm.
1: And they made all sorts of bagels. They brought cream cheese and spreads and whatnot, and they delivered them to this place in Connecticut within about an hour and a half, because, you know, New York and Connecticut aren't that far from each other.
0: Mm-hmm.
1: And they delivered them, and they had bagels and cream cheese and all that stuff as they were waiting to get tickets for his show. I believe it was either in New Haven or in Hartford. I do not remember, but that is the story. Yep.
0: Okay.
1: And that's the most famous bagel story I could tell. It's 7:34. What you got?
0: Time for bottom of the hour weather forecast.
1: Let's do that, and then we will do one more song.
0: Okay. Mostly sunny and hot today. High 97. Heat index values 106. Calm winds becoming easterly at 5 to 7 miles per hour this afternoon. Tonight, partly cloudy, low of 75, with easterly winds at 5 to 7 miles per hour becoming calm. Looking ahead to the weekend, 30% chance of rain and really high temperatures. Heat index as high as 110 for Saturday.
1: Mm-hmm.
0: Sunday, 80% chance of showers and our high, again, 96 degrees. So some hot temperatures, maybe some rain coming in over the weekend.
1: Well, and of course, we need the
0: rain.
1: Currently
0: on the porch right now, our temperature is
1: 77.
0: Still 77.
1: I'll still check outside when we get the opportunity. All right. Country crossover hits have been a part of our music culture for so, so long. This woman won American Idol in 2005. Then in 2006, she hit the chart. Big hit on the country chart. Then it came over to the pop chart. Miss Carrie Underwood and the song Before He Cheats on your Kickin' Country station, WIYD, AM and FM. 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Good morning, everybody.
0: Good morning.

0: Before Each Sheets, number one hit on the country chart, top 10 pop hit for Miss Carrie Underwood in 2006 and 07, for that matter. And want to come back here, Mary?
1: Yeah, I like Carrie Underwood.
0: Carrie Underwood is a very unique, different type of artist out of Oklahoma. Yeah. Yes. And she won American Idol. Mm-hmm. And that was the third, I think it was the fourth rendition of the show.
1: They still have that, I wonder.
0: Yes, they very much do on ABC now. It used to be on Fox, but now it's on ABC.
1: Yeah.
0: 7:38, we're going to take a break. We come back, more music and more stuff.
1: Okay.
0: And she's got some community stuff, and we're gonna throw the hints book at her, and she could find one for us, a helpful one, not an unhelpful one, but a helpful one. 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
0: 7:42 on a Friday morning, and sorry about that, Mary. She's grabbing a pencil because she's looking up a helpful hint. You want
1: helpful
0: me to play
1: hint.
0: A song? You want
1: no,
0: one
1: no, I've got,
0: play a song
1: I've
0: first,
1: a
0: and then
1: helpful hints.
0: You got a couple?
1: Yeah.
0: Okay.
1: Well,
0: so
1: it's
0: what
1: always
0: you,
1: something good? In
0: what
1: here.
0: Do you got, Mary? What is our first helpful hint of the day?
1: Alrighty. So, do you ever do it? Do you cook at all?
0: Yeah.
1: Some. All right. Do you make cookies?
0: I have. haven't made cookies in a while.
1: Well, if you're having trouble getting cookies off a cookie sheet.
0: And that is an internal thing. Go ahead.
1: Slide a strand of unwaxed dental floss underneath them and they'll slip right off.
0: See?
1: You know, you wouldn't have thought of
0: it's
1: that
0: a
1: one.
0: Lot, you know, the way Mary makes that sound, it does sound logical.
1: And it might work. You know. And if you get, now brown sugar always gets hard. You know, you can't ever leave it soft unless it's in a container, a plastic container or something.
0: Very valid point.
1: But if you have brown sugar and it gets hard, place two pieces of bread on top of it and put it into a plastic container and seal it. The bread will soak up the moisture in about 2 weeks and then it'll be soft again.
0: Well.
1: And if it isn't and you need it right away, use a cheese grater to grate it and, you know, so it's not one big hard clump.
0: Yeah.
1: All right. So those are your helpful hints for today.
0: All right. 7:44 right now. Let's go back to the year 2015. Mr. Chris Stapleton, one of the true newer stars of country music, combining some good old-fashioned rock and roll with that country. 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
1: All right.
0: And then we're going to have the trivia question and tell everybody what they're going to win.
1: All right. You are going to win a large pizza from Nico's. If you haven't won a contest already this month, then you are eligible to win that. So be listening for your opportunity to do that in just a little bit.
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3: The NFL's number one draft pick has finally signed his deal. QB Fernando Mendoza, on the day rookies reported at Raiders camp, inked a four-year deal worth more than $57 million. Mendoza, the Heisman winner out of Indiana, the runner-up for that award, lost his job yesterday. Vanderbilt product Diego Pavia, who went undrafted but was signed by the Ravens, was cut by Baltimore. The Ravens, one of four teams who welcome rookies to camp today. It was a light baseball schedule yesterday, but the action included a big win for Arizona. The Diamondbacks thumped the Cardinals 10-6 as Tyler Locklear, a last-minute injury replacement, had three hits and a home run.
4: You always got to stay ready, you know, just the way the game kind of goes, like, you just got to be ready to pinch hit at some point in the game. So, Torrey just talks about always, like, going about as you're playing for the day, so I just really did that.
3: The win gives the D-backs a one-game lead in the race for the final National League wildcard spot. And it's All-Star Weekend in the WNBA. The activities in Chicago begin tonight with a three-point contest. I'm Matt McCoy.
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0: And there we are, 7:51 on a Friday morning. I'm Mark, she's Mary, and it's Friday, so the M&M Group has come alive for this hour and the next hour. And right now, we're going to give away a chance to give away a free large pizza from Nico's, located on the corner of 19 and 20. More on the 19 side, heading south as you're going to Walmart. So
1: that's right.
0: Right here
1: that's
0: in beautiful Palatka. And I've got the trivia question for today.
1: Okay.
0: Because earlier I told you that it is Amelia Earhart Day on our national calendar. You know why it is Amelia Earhart Day?
1: You're going to tell me.
0: Because it would have been her birthday today.
1: Oh, okay.
0: Yes, born in 1897. My question to you folks has nothing to do with aviation or anything like that. It has to do with... what Midwestern state was she born in? That's it. You look at a map, try to figure out the Midwest states that you think are possible, and then call us at 386-325-4556 and get a chance to win that free large pizza from Nico's. Again, the question, what Midwestern state was Amelia Earhart born in 1897. That's
1: gutsy lady. That's all I can say.
0: That is what you could say. Okay, what you got there?
1: Okay, new youth NFL flag football league is starting up for this year. Registration has begun. It'll continue until September 5th. And there's a $50 registration fee. It's ages 4 to 6, 7 to 9, 10 to 12, and 13 to 15. There's a sibling discount. Coaches are needed, and coaches get a free child registration.
0: Yes, they do.
1: So for more information about that, call 386-983-2385. And next week on Wednesday, a Little Shop of Horrors opens. This is River City Players production. You better go to their website because the tickets are, I think, almost sold out, if not already sold out.
0: Not surprising.
1: But you can be on a waiting list. So go to rcppalaka.org or call 386-244-7886. Little Shop of Horrors will be the comedy musical that will be going on July 29th to August 9th. It doesn't sound like it's comedy, but it is. It's called Little Shop of Horrors.
0: If you know
1: it's
0: the show,
1: cute.
0: You know
1: it. It's just so cute.
0: It is.
1: Yeah. So take advantage of that and check that out.
0: Okay. Again, a trivia question for a chance to win a free large pizza from Nico's is simply this. What state was Amelia Earhart born in? It's a Midwestern state.
1: Okay, and we'll find out which one that is.
0: WLYD, please hold.
1: Right now it's 7:54, and we have still on the porch this morning. We have 78 degrees.
8: Yeah, it didn't change. Well, it just went up one notch.
0: Oh, it did?
1: Yeah, 78.
0: Okay, so what state was Amelia Earhart born in?
9: Kansas.
0: Yes, that is correct.
1: There's no place like home.
0: There is no place like home. Okay. Black and white or color, either way. Who are we speaking with?
9: Lily Wilkinson.
1: Lily Wilkinson. Okay, congratulations, Lily. And you are right. Kansas is where Amelia Earhart was born.
0: Yes, in 1897 on this very day. So.
1: All right. So Lily stopped by the radio station 9:30 to 11:30 Monday through Friday sometime, and we'd love to see you and give you your certificate for Nico's Pizza. Congratulations, Lily.
9: I do. Thank you.
1: You're most welcome.
0: Yes, have a good day and have a good weekend as well, ma'am.
9: Okay, you too.
0: Okay, bye.
1: Thank you so much. So Lily Wilkinson, our winner this morning. So
0: yes,
8: it was Kansas where
0: she was born in, like I said, 1897. All right, we got that. And at 7:55, let's try to get one more song in as I'm looking at this. You know what? Let's get this one in from Alan Jackson. We'll go almost right to the top of the hour. We'll be right back
1: and
0: after
1: we'll have
0: that.
1: News with Marcia at the top of the hour.
0: And her stack of stuff. This is Alan Jackson. I don't even know your name. Well, I do know it's yours, Mary. I'm Mark.
1: M&M.
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0: 1995, about this time, summertime, that song is going to number one for Alan Jackson. I don't even know your name. It's 7:59. We're just seconds away from the news and Marsha's stack of stuff. So be prepared, everybody. We'll be back on the other side of that on your Kickin' Country station, WIYD, AM and FM, streaming live on Bass Capital Radio. 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
2: NBC News Radio, I'm Michael Kastner. Secretary of State Marco Rubio says Iran will pay a very heavy price for its military actions against the U.S. Rubio made that comment Thursday at a summit of Asian nations in the Philippines. His warning was in response to a statement made by Iran's foreign minister that Tehran's policy for war with the U.S. is an eye for an eye. Rubio then warned that President Trump's policy is a head for an eye. Tropical Storm Bertha is now in the history books after failing to make much of a name for itself and being downgraded. The disorganized storm moved through the Houston area on Thursday night. Dry air, wind shear, and the time spent over land kept Bertha from strengthening beyond 60 mile per hour sustained winds. A Bon Jovi show at Madison Square Garden will possibly be rescheduled after the rock icon had to cut the concert short Thursday because of a sinus infection. Michael Kastner, NBC News Radio.
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4: Parasite problems persist in the Sunshine State. The health department reports there are now 158 confirmed and probable cases of the awful stomach bug, 53 of them from Palm Beach down to the Keys. There are 10 in Pinellas and Hillsborough and 6 in Orange. With temporary protected status for Haitians and some others extended until Monday, Florida Democratic Congress members co-sponsoring the TPS Review Act. It would require judicial review, allow TPS recipients to sue for relief in court, and allow Congress to reverse a TPS termination by simple majority vote.
5: It's one size fits all that we're not going to do TPS. That's not right. We're going to talk to the administration and say, hey, you know, TPS is case-by-case basis, you know, different situations around the world, and so you have to adjust for that.
4: Republican Congressman Carlos Jimenez thinks TPS should also be extended to Venezuelan earthquake victims, and today marks 1 month since the twin earthquake devastation in Venezuela. Ongoing earthquake relief operations continue by Doral's Global Empowerment Mission. Director of Logistics Billy Richards.
6: It's a huge team effort. I mean, without the team at GEM and the volunteers, we could never do this much of a response and this quick.
4: The death toll in Venezuela's earthquakes has climbed to 5,300. GEM has now delivered over 2 million pounds of aid, totaling nearly $9 million in critical assistance. The U.S. State Department and Marine Corps are actively helping GEM land supplies on Venezuelan beaches. Governor DeSantis has scheduled an historic double execution at Florida State Prison. Former Florida police officer James Duckett faces lethal injection noon on Tuesday for an abduction in Lake County. 6 hours later, 80-year-old Dominic Ochacone will be executed for a double shooting in Pasco County. It marks Florida's first same-day double execution in over 60 years. And Ochacone will become the oldest inmate ever executed in state history. With Florida's News, I'm Natalie Rodriguez.
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10: Mostly sunny and hot with a high near 97. Heat index values up again to 106 today. Calm winds becoming east 5 to 7 miles per hour this afternoon. Partly cloudy with a low of about 75. East winds 5 to 7 miles per hour this evening. And that's your weather for the Bass Capital area.
11: Okay, Palatka. Time for our roving reporter, Marsha Lane. And the latest news

0: I got it. About dropped a bottle of water, but I got it. That's why I was trying to pick a bottle of water up. It's only water. Yeah, my computer, the water. Yeah. Seems like two go together real well. All right, Marcia is with us. She's grabbing her bottle of water. We both were. Let's just face it. I took a Lasix this morning. I was off and running.
1: So I bet you were.
0: Yep. Take every chance to run down the hallway.
1: It is kind of warm, and you're probably going to want some of that today.
0: Yeah, and
1: more of that, I should say.
0: I drank a couple of bottles yesterday, which is more than I normally drink. I don't drink near the water that I ought to drink. If it's not sitting in front of me, I don't think about it.
1: Mm-hmm.
0: My husband asked me one day, he goes, why do you have four bottles of water on your desk? I said, well, I forgot I had that one. I picked another one up because I know I was supposed to drink it, and I put that one down in a different spot, and then I saw the, you know, by the end of the week, I get through them all.
1: Well, there you go.
0: And that's the best I can do for them.
1: What do they want?
0: Yeah, and drank a bottle on the beach yesterday.
1: Oh.
0: Probably should have had two. And look, I don't care how much you sunspray a redhead, you still get burned.
1: Yes, yes.
0: I mean, every 20 minutes I was adding sunspray on. Yeah. I'm sore. I won't be out in the sun.
1: You won't be out there.
0: No, and last night we went down to feed the dogs like at 6. It was still so hot you almost couldn't breathe.
1: Well, what did I see? It was like 90-something at... it just dropped past 90, like 7, whatever.
0: Yeah, it's hot.
1: It's hot, so
0: it's summertime in Florida. We haven't had rain this week, according to my plants. When I looked at them last, I've been home. And I looked at two of them going, help. So I got the water hose out and watered them. But, all in all.
1: Anyway, but, yes, I see your... Well, we are to the weekend.
0: Hallelujah,
1: I think. You've had a busy one with family.
0: Yeah, and they left about, they're supposed to leave at 5. And I looked on the telephone at 5. They hadn't moved yet. By 5:20, they were at Bucky's because they weren't far from there. And I thought, batteries.
1: Oh.
0: Kyle will hit every, he and I both, when we go to Bucky's, we all make a beeline to the batteries. Because they have those lithium batteries that we like to use.
1: Oh, okay. It
0: so,
1: does make a difference.
0: Yeah, it does make a difference. Makes those cameras last a lot longer, and you're not having to run out and change camera because you're watching something.
1: And, of course, they would be watching four-legged things.
0: Four-legged things and two-legged things. I watch turkeys.
1: Oh, that's right.
0: I love watching my turkeys.
1: Excuse me.
0: I watch them year-round. It's not something I just do during the seasons. We watch him year-round, and then we have Brutus that comes and visits periodically. And luckily, he's a wanderer. He's rather large and black, so he wanders through.
1: He wanders. I saw something the other day. They had this cute background music playing. There's this bear on the side of the road. Then they turn, and there are two more bears, and they're all...
0: And they have a path that they just wander through, and... One wandered on my grandson's back porch the other day.
1: Oh.
0: She opened the door to let the dog in. It's black. Wasn't the dog. Shut the door real fast.
1: It's probably trying to find air conditioning.
0: Well, it's a very young bear. Mama probably has just run him off. Because they get...
1: Well, I mean, and now you got trauma going.
0: Yeah, you got trauma going. He's got to find a place to live, and she's not feeding him anymore. I got to learn to do that by myself. So, and
1: it's just been one darn thing after
0: another,
1: I know. Right?
0: So, he didn't tear anything up, so...
1: Well, that is good.
0: And I'm just glad that, it was nighttime and the baby wasn't out in the yard playing.
1: Good point. excuse me. They are talking a warm, humid weekend.
0: Yeah.
1: But also, if you're up in the Jacksonville area and using Buckman Bridge, which a lot of people...
0: I tried to avoid Jacksonville.
1: Well, I know, but... The two outside lanes of I-295 are going to be closed today. They're doing an ongoing bridge improvement.
0: My problem is I remember them building it.
1: Well, there you go. It's supposed to reopen at 4 a.m. Monday, so we will see. And that the ramp from San Jose Boulevard, which is State Road 13 to I-295 North, also closed. We mention this because
0: we have a lot of people that work up in that area.
1: We do, and
0: they take us on the drive. So, you know, take us with you. We'll try to tell you what we know.
1: There we go. I was talking to Greta
0: Hall
1: with City yesterday when she was in doing the show, and she was saying that they had, I was asking, you know, where they stood on street closings and things, and she said it's sort of like a day-to-day thing. Most of it is.
0: There's no way they can figure it out, and I laughed my fool head off at whoever wrote the DOT bulletin. And they kept talking about the work on State Road 15.
1: I think they're just trying to let us not know anything.
0: I think somebody picked a map up that has never been here and doesn't know that State Road 15 and US 17 are the same thing.
1: Or Reed Street, even.
0: Reed Street and 100.
1: There you go. Yeah, that could be it.
0: The only thing I could figure out is that you guys need to look for those U.S. roads in there.
1: Well, you know, I did find it kind of funny. I noticed yesterday with St. Augustine, they were talking about the 100-year-old bridge, and I thought, no, we redid this about 15 years ago.
0: Mm-hmm.
1: Of course, you are from here, so you don't know that. But it's that they make these statements, and there's no one there to clarify that for them.
0: I was at Volana Beach a lot this week with that, because that's where the kids stayed. And the first time I went over and went through that roundabout, that half the paint's worn off, and you can't tell which lane you're supposed to be in. You know, they paint the asphalt to tell you which lane.
1: Oh, yeah.
0: Yeah, you can't. You got to be able to read it first. I hadn't been across that bridge. It's probably been 40 years since I've been over there.
1: Really?
0: But when the tide's low, you can see the pilings of the old bridge.
1: Oh, my heavens.
0: They cut them off, you know, even. They're not all messed up, but you can see the pilings. And we laughed because the last time we were over there, there was a bar, a motel, and a couple of houses. Not that way anymore.
1: Oh, you haven't been there in a while. You're
0: no,
1: right.
0: I haven't.
1: Okay,
0: but that's the beach that Bill hung out on as a kid. They could ride their bikes from the house to the beach.
1: Well, you know, when they tore it, we had the Magic Beach Motel there,
0: yeah.
1: And they tore it down to put up a 3 or 4 story. Who knows what it'll end up as?
0: Well, I will give my kids kudos on one thing. They figured out real quick the best way to get around St. Augustine was to call an Uber.
1: Oh,
0: because they both drive trucks. They don't. You can't park a truck in St. Augustine. I went, no, you can't. So they Ubered everywhere.
1: Well, and that's funny because you said that there's some new laws in effect, businesses in St. Augustine, and it has to do with petty cabs, smaller tour operators, and the horse-drawn carriage companies. They've been after the horse-drawn carriage companies.
0: As long as I can remember.
1: Well, you know, I can remember riding the first time I ever rode in one.
0: Bill and I were dating when we did.
1: Yeah, well, I was a kid and one of our former neighbors in mm-hmm. St. Augustine, in Gainesville, had come over and with his family, and I ended up going with him to St. Augustine. My mom and daddy said, no, thank you.
0: Smart.
1: Time alone without her.
0: Take her
1: now. But anyway, I it was just the most marvelous thing in the world.
0: When we go to Charleston, and now we've only been once. I'm begging for a second trip. We did the horse-drawn carriage.
1: Well, there's something really neat about it.
0: It's just really neat, and it's just part of the charm of it.
1: Well, and it is. And of course, what you get is when these changes are made, it's staff review and then the public. And the public has come from somewhere that they've never seen a horse before, usually.
0: Yeah, a lot of them haven't.
1: And
0: they wonder why the horses shy away from those little hot rods that they're driving.
1: Well, I thought to myself, okay, so the pedicabs are now setting a cap of 15 operators. Each operator is allowed 2 of these petty.
0: Are those little teeny things?
1: They were the ones where they pedal.
0: Not what I was hearing.
1: Oh, no.
0: Pedal. A bicycle pedal. Okay.
1: Yes.
0: Fred Flintstone.
1: Okay. Oh, yeah. Okay, now I see it. They say this is going to better manage the transportation and
0: sightseeing. Call Uber. They're licensed, and they know where to go. And they can tell you where the restaurants are that you're trying to find.
1: Well, there you go. They're saying for the what they call second-tier franchise category, tours for 11 passengers or fewer. Right now, they're going to cap that at 15 franchisees. What you're doing is basically
0: cutting out small businessman,
1: I think, is the long term.
0: And, you know, I wonder if the same family still own the trolleys. Because they've had trolleys forever.
1: It's not, I'm trying to think. There's a company that owns one of the, and they've just done some major change, I mean, upgrades, but I mean, it's from the old jail and all that, mm-hmm. but they also own them in a couple of other towns, and maybe Charleston may be one of them. But anyway, there are people who've been at it long enough, they know what they're doing. Well, but when you start cutting out the little guy,
0: yeah,
1: that's kind of how...
0: That's not fair, that's not how we work.
1: And now they're saying that with the horse-drawn carriages, that's supposed to be updated regulations for... about animal health, safety, and welfare, and penalties for operators who violate it. But the thing is, they keep not kicking them out of the spots where they used to be able to go take them in, like, in a shaded area over, because they built on property that, Lord help y'all folks when the...
0: Yeah.
1: Yeah. But anyway, so this will be...
0: I forgot to ask the kids if they'd started the seawall yet. They were at the fort.
1: Okay.
0: They were amazed at how cool it is down in the lower portion of the fort.
1: I was reading a thing yesterday talking about the star forts, which is mm-hmm. what this one is. And it's they're built partly because of how they allow, they allowed the military at the time to control everything in a...
0: Star.
1: Yeah. You got every side, and if you'd only done four sides,
0: mm-hmm.
1: it's not the same as the five. Yeah.
0: It's an airflow thing, but Nolan was just quite amazed at the cells at the bottom.
1: Oh, yes.
0: How cool they were.
1: Well, it is amazing when you walk in. I hadn't been in the old jail in years,
0: the fort?
1: No, I'm in the old jail.
0: Oh, okay,
1: right,
0: you're in the old jail.
1: And about 15 years ago, I had to go in there, had to go for something. Anyway, that was not as bad as I thought it would be. But yes, the fort is cool.
0: I haven't been in the old jail in 50 years.
1: Well, it's different from
0: Bill and I need to go play tourist for a day.
1: Well, it's, maybe a little cooler weather. But
0: yeah.
1: This also goes into effect October the 1st. A lot of times the people who have... the most complaints either are new or have never or don't know much about horses, which brings us, of course, to the story we didn't get to do yesterday about a horse.
0: It broke my heart.
1: I think it broke a lot of people's hearts. I'll be honest with you. It was a horse named Jake. Had to be euthanized. I'm sorry, I said Jake. Alex had to be euthanized
0: because he had not been cared for properly nor fed.
1: Yes, and that was the...
0: You can't put a horse on a sandlot.
1: Well, there was actually space here, but some space, but not what they needed and not the feed they needed. This was here in the Hollister area.
0: Mm-hmm.
1: Woman Cheyenne Louise Baldwin, 29. She's 3 counts of torturing, inflicting pain, or causing death to an animal. She was booked into jail here on Wednesday and got out in 13 minutes with a $30,000 bond.
0: Well, that's when they really hope I don't end up on a jury.
1: So they had open wounds and what they said was potential brain rot. You don't realize how many things a horse can
0: get
1: into.
0: But you have to feed them unless you get a lot of pasture.
1: There was... on June 24th, she told someone she had a horse for sale for $1,800. The individual was actually willing to FaceTime, sent a photo of FaceTime and all that. The person was willing to buy it, and then she wouldn't sell it.
0: As soon as I saw the picture, I'd have sent it to the sheriff's department.
1: Well, Baldwin said that according to the ag deputy here, who covers the couple areas, or St. John's and Putnam, they got a search warrant because of the, and she called him the horse a hard keeper. When they got a look at these three horses that were there, they were at some level of emaciation, moderate to severe. They brought a vet in on July the 10th. On the 13th, the vet called the rescue because the horse Alex had fallen into distress. And between the vet, the caregivers, and Mullins, they decided to euthanize the animal, which is a nice way of saying kill it.
0: They put him down, and that may have been the kindest thing they could have done.
1: Well, exactly. I'm not criticizing their decision. I'm just saying this is what can happen.
0: Mm-hmm.
1: And what they call rain rot is preventable. They use, part of it is keeping the horses dry using fly spray. If you've ever been around horses, there are a lot of flies.
0: They swap those tails for a reason.
1: Yeah, exactly. I saw someone local had posted a thing, and I thought it really summed it up for someone who deals with animals. Brian Eubanks, he said, many who try to own horses have no idea the requirements to do so. They get them, soon realize they can't afford them.
0: Mm-hmm.
1: Feed, free choice, high-quality hay, hoof dental care, veterinarian care. Yes. Bottom line is this. It's really expensive to own horses, easily several hundred dollars per month per horse.
0: You also have to have their teeth floated
1: and
0: by a specialist.
1: As Mr. Eubanks put it, he says, yes, she's accountable for her actions.
0: Yep, because there is a cost. I've had horses.
1: Well, I was going to say you.
0: I've had horses, and the boys rodeoed, so they were working horses. And they did a little cow work off of them. I think Bill did a little timber work off of them. But I had colic. If they don't eat right, they get colic, and you have to keep them on their feet. I walked a horse in circles many a night, trying to keep them up and move until whatever it was passed through their system. Sometimes it's just nothing but gas. But it will kill one because they get down and you can't get them up. These aren't, a horse is not like a dog. You can't pick it up.
1: No, I got one in my car, like a cat, not a...
0: I was going to say, you got a horse, in your car.
1: When did you adopt that?
0: Well, yeah, when did that happen? I don't know how you get a cat in the car. In the box to put it in the car.
1: Actually, I didn't even do that. He let me pick him up. It was his second night going out. He needed a little time. Away from everybody else, it was part of it. But, he was so funny because it was like, this is
0: good. Air conditioner works great in here, like this, yeah. I can do this.
1: This is all right, But I was just thinking, you do have to spend time with an animal, so.
0: Mm-hmm.
1: And whether they work for you or they are your pet or what, you have to. I think a lot of people are very outraged over it.
0: I think so, too. I know I get upset with people that have hunting dogs. And some people think hounds, a lot of walkers, they're not hard keepers, but they're not fat dogs. They get really thin looking during hunting season because they run. Well, they're all fed high-protein feed. So it keeps them going. But in summertime, they get a little heavy because they aren't running. They just got put on a diet at my house because of the heat and weight and all of that. But that's when she talks about an easy keeper. I've had several hounds that are easy keepers. They eat what they're going to eat. They eat a certain amount, and they don't want more than that. I mean, I have two that you could feed them all day long, and they'd eat everything in the world. But those are two that are on the diet. But you have to take care of them. Those dogs are, everybody says, they just put down a opinion. I said, those dogs are handled, petted, loved on, ear scratched, fresh water, every day.
1: And I think that it's easy to...
0: So if you're going to have an animal, take care of it and love it.
1: Well, it was kind of like I had errands to run when I actually picked up the cat and took him out with me two nights or two early evenings. But I thought, you know, you just...
0: Sweepy loves getting in the car. Matter of fact, she's coming home today.
1: Oh.
0: She's been at the vet. Well, not at the vet. She's been at the babysitter while the kids were here.
1: Imagine.
0: She doesn't know what children are. She's never been around children. So the best, safest thing for an older dog is just to let her go to her other mama.
1: Do remember that, though. And with this kind of weather, too, with
0: please
1: animals.
0: Please make sure they've got plenty of water. I never realized how much water cats drink until we ended up with the cats that we have here. And I said something to Marcia one day. She goes, oh, yeah, pile of water. So I went and got a bigger water jug and got filled up this morning. So they have, I know they have water for the weekend because there's not rainwater out there to get.
1: Right. So
0: if it's raining a lot, I don't worry about them as much because they're all feral cats. They're not, you know, come sit in your lap cats. I don't know if any of these would sit in your lap for 2 seconds. I can pet them, but that's about it.
1: Well, and, you know, but a lot of that, you're right. Yeah. And I mean, you just
0: amazed me how much water cats drink.
1: I mean, you always think of dogs as drinking water.
0: Yeah, mine do. They drink a lot of water.
1: Because

0: involvement in a conspiracy to traffic firearms. In addition, he made materially false statements to a licensed firearm dealer, and he conspired to distribute controlled substances.
1: Those two don't go together.
0: 500 grams or more of cocaine.
1: I was going to say guns and drugs don't go together.
0: They do not.
1: Neither do alcohol and guns.
0: And you will be interested. Well, I was kind of amazed. Law enforcement agencies do check things.
1: Mm-hmm.
0: They recovered several firearms he had purchased during the all separate investigations. It all came together. The firearms were found at the homes of convicted felons and drug dealers, and that led to further inquiry into Mr. Hobbs, who probably really wishes that hadn't happened.
1: Oh, yeah. He'd be busy the next 9 years.
0: Yes, he will. Because
1: you won't have to worry about eating.
0: Those are some serious charges.
1: Yeah, they
0: frankly.
1: Are.
0: But anyway, they say between... And the thing is, you get disgusted or irritated sometimes how slow things go. But between March of 2022 and June of 2024, agents found he had purchased at least 121 firearms from three federally licensed firearm dealers. 67 of those.
1: I'm surprised the state didn't flag that.
0: Well, apparently he got a little greedy between January and June of 2024. And 67 of those firearms were purchased then. I guess he had found things were going well. He sold the firearms. Unfortunately, some of them were undercover agents. They purchased 11 from two co-conspirators, Alton Cope III and Jadeen Cope. Hobbs was identified as the original purchasers of the multiple firearms that were sold to the Copes. Anyway, this has been, it's one of those cases where you think to yourself, why does it take so long? But, you have to be able to prove this.
1: Dot all your I's and cross your T's.
0: By the way, they say that Mr. Hobbs generated more than $200,000 in illegal proceeds in less than 36 months. Stuff you really, you do find it just kind of amazing, some of the stuff that it develops. I don't know. I just that one kind of amazed me.
1: It does.
0: I mean, just don't think about that as the. Let's see. Wanted to mention as we have told you, we warned you several times that coming August the 10th, kids go back to school. But that means there's a lot of stuff going on right now to register up for kids, and the mm-hmm. sales tax holidays are on and all. There are also
1: a couple of Bible schools still going on.
0: Yeah, I wanted to mention that. I'm trying to find the, let's see. This is kind of a neat idea. New Beginning Baptist Fellowship Church is doing a family weekend this weekend, and it's Saturday and Sunday. Saturday's a family fun day, but it also, you can leave off kids from like 9 a.m. to 12:30, and then the parents come back at actually 11:30 for the parents to come back, and they do a family cookout.
1: That's great.
0: I just thought that was a clever idea. It's Bible teaching and crafts and all that before that. But then also on the 6th, they're doing a family day. And that's like Bible classes for men, women, children. They have an evening service. And I just thought that was it's interesting to see what people come up with as kind of innovative changes for how you always expected to see Bible school. St. James Independent Methodist Church here in Black, I know, is doing one on, begins Monday, goes through Friday, what we think of as traditional, mm-hmm. July the 27th through the 31st.
1: But in the evening.
0: And they're doing theirs with Bible dinner and Bible study for all ages, mm-hmm. which is, it's called Illumination Station. I understand a couple of churches have done this. I think St. James may be the final one.

0: It's based on John 8:12. Make you go look that up. Vacation Bible School at St. James is the church is at 400 Reed Street. It's 5:30 to 7:30. Kind of a neat way to get together with your family before things get so crazy.
1: Yeah, and football and all that good stuff. Let me make another invitation while we're doing that.
0: Oh, good.
1: Pinal Baptist has been redoing their sanctuary. So we have been using the Billy Graham Chapel. It's going to be open for another couple of weeks. So if you want to join us on Sunday morning at 10:30, get there early, dress cool because the air conditioner is on, but it doesn't cool like the new buildings down do. Fans are available. Come sit on the hard wooden benches that some of us grew up with. If you would like to go into the Billy Graham Chapel and listen to very good service and music.
0: Very good idea.
1: But I don't know how often they open it. So this is the opportunity to see it.
0: You know, that's a good question. And I don't think that, you know, everybody realizes that.
1: It's not open all the time.
0: Right. We had a series of people dying in the area.
1: Yeah, I noticed that on Facebook.
0: And some of them long-time residents of all of each of the counties we cover, including in, Alice Baker, who was Flagler Beach's former mayor.
1: Mm-hmm.
0: I loved the way the Flagler described her as Flagler Beach's former mayor, two-time interim manager, and peripatetic city worker, whose warmth and kindness hid the temperament of a dogged fighter. She died up in Clarksville, Georgia, which was her original home, and she was 95. She'd returned up there in 2016. Alice Baker is one of the reasons Flagler kept its charm.
1: Yes, it is.
0: She worked the city beginning, I think it was, she worked there for 17 years, but again as a cashier. Before it was over, when she became the interim manager a couple of times, she was on advisory boards, and then she was appointed mayor in 2006. She was 75 years old. So next time
1: young?
0: You say...
1: 75 years young.
0: There we go. Some people found her contradictory in ways, but she was... she tried to save the town's old-time charm.
1: Yeah. I think we become as we become older, because our views change on what we have lived through.
0: Well, you know, that's probably a very good way to look at it. For the anyway, I thought that was kind of sweet and and to see somebody care that much and
1: yes.
0: You know.
1: Well, we lost one that cared that much.
0: We lost several people.
1: Yeah.
0: And I was thinking, looking at the obituaries that I've been coming across my desk, it's such a variety of people. I don't know if Susan Deputy Anderson, she moved with her family in 72. The deputies owned a print shop.
1: Mm-hmm. Wish they still did.
0: There we go. She was in the printing business herself.
1: Mm-hmm.
0: Probably later she went to work for Staples here. And, you know, but anyway, a really very nice individual. There is a service for her, I believe, on Sunday, memorial service at St. James, I believe, at 4 p.m., yes, for them. But it's like other people, too. I don't know if you ever met Jamie Sheehan, Jr., now, speaking of somebody who loved hunting, who loved, he was a graduate of Palatka High School. He worked with Georgia Pacific, and I was thinking to myself, you know, there all this talk about, this new shop and that new shop. But Georgia Pacific has been a staple here for...
1: We came back in 74, so 79, at least since 80.
0: Oh, no, it's been here since the...
1: No, Georgia Pacific, not the paper mill, but Georgia Pacific.
0: Oh, yes, right. Okay, Georgia Pacific, but the paper mill itself.
1: I don't know when Hudson was opened.
0: After, I'm trying to think, it was the end of World War II?
1: About that time frame.
0: But anyway, he was, Jamie was just a good guy. I love it. His family said that, you know... he loved to talk, and he shared his stories and opinions with a confidence we all adored. Even when he didn't have all the answers, he sure sounded like he did.
1: That means he was a hunter or a fisherman, one of
0: them. Oh, okay. And I wanted to mention Peggy Campbell Murphy.
1: Yeah, that's the one that
0: I know.
1: I have looked and looked and looked and looked for an obituary, and I finally saw one last night.
0: Well, I think it finally ran yesterday. So...
1: the well-loved woman of this town.
0: And I had to laugh. I had to, I remembered she was born up north in New Hampshire, mm-hmm. as it turned out. She taught school for several years, and then she joined the American Red Cross during World War II.
1: I was going to say, American Revolution, no march.
0: No march, no march. But I don't think people realize. She's very active, First Baptist, you mentioned mm-hmm. that. She was... service and leadership.
1: Yep.
0: In Putnam County. She was the first woman president
1: of the chamber.
0: Of the Putnam County Chamber of Commerce.
1: She's on the school board.
0: She's on she had been on the school board. She had also served on the boards at Putnam Community Hospital in Rhoda Haver.
1: Mm-hmm.
0: She and Dr. Campbell met when she was in with the Red Cross during World War II. And they ended up in the military for a while, Dr. Campbell, and they came down here. And Dr. Campbell was a legislator.
1: And I had forgotten that until I read that.
0: Read it. And he was, I can remember being somewhere one night where he, the Campbells and Bill and Mary Louise Thomas were playing bridge.
1: Mm-hmm.
0: They were very good friends, but it was just that kind of...
1: they were so down to earth,
0: yeah.
1: and loved this community.
0: They did, and she was. After Dr. Campbell died, she met Mary Carl Murphy, and mm-hmm. about almost 10 years later. And anyway, it was, and that turned out to be another
1: love story.
0: Love story. So it just, her wishes were that they have a private celebration. If you want to share memories, Johnson Overturf has a site
1: memory
0: up
1: book, yeah.
0: But anyway, it was. I just you look at people and you just think what a huge impact they have, and you don't always realize it. I did want to mention that. Let's see. Speaking of huge impacts, Putnam County Chamber of Commerce, we mentioned earlier, Daisy Quayles has been the receptionist.
1: I was going to say the guardian.
0: I think it's 27 years. She is retiring.
1: Will be missed.
0: She will be missed if there was ever a first line of defense. It was she. But she was sort of, when people came in, and that's through, I was trying to think how many chamber presidents or chairs, depending on what it was time. She's
1: been as long as I can remember.
0: Yeah. And she has been a... she was sort of the face for the people when they first come into Putnam County.
1: Mm-hmm.
0: I did not realize that. Well, she grew up in Brooklyn. Her parents were Puerto Rican, and they still live there. That is a territory, so she was a U.S. citizen. She has just always been there, and I think that... the chamber has been extremely fortunate. I believe the end of the month is. But anyway.
1: Neat lady.
0: Neat lady. I had to laugh. Somebody said when the new chamber president came in that saw her file, and it was several inches thick. And it was filled with cards and letters from people thanking her or thanking the chamber for how helpful she had been to them. I think that is a sign.
1: That's a lot.
0: Let me quickly mention that there is a Friends of Gamble Rogers folk Festival fundraiser, I can't say that even slow, tonight from 6:30 to 9:30. It's a fundraiser for the three-day festival in April. Sam Pacetti is going to be there, and then the St. Augustine Bluegrass Unit will be on hand at the I think at the Waterworks, which is down by the main library. Admissions $28.52, but that includes I love these. Somebody told me yesterday, we don't take those. Looking at I gave her two pennies. And I thought, well, there you go with your thoughts, honey.
1: Well, you can either take them or you can take 2 cents off the price.
0: Right. I don't care what you do.
1: Add somebody round it to the 10. Not to the 5, but to the 10. I won't be back there.
0: Well, you know, I have to admit, it made me pause. Because that's not what they were telling us how this was going to happen. And I think that this is going to blow up in the... I really think that... Think of something this simple. 1 through 100.
1: Yeah.
0: How you learn to count change, how you learn to count things. I noticed that there is now, you've probably seen it too, a push to return cursive writing to schools. And
1: hallelujah.
0: It's happening. I had forgotten, they now say that writing something down is like saying that word or that
1: name.
0: That's
1: how I learned to memorize spelling words.
0: 22 times. You have to do it 27 times. 27 times you would have to say that. If you write it down, you learn it. And the hand-eye coordination that has been one of the things that so many people have been upset about.
1: Towards there are some people that need to really work on that. Now, luckily, right now, everybody in this building writes well. When George DeLoach was around, he couldn't read his own handwriting in 5 minutes and expected us to.
0: Well, there are times when I do have to ask what the heck I was writing with it.
1: Well, my shorthand gets me in trouble.
0: Anyway, we... thanks for listening.
1: We'll be back on Monday.
2: And at 8:44, we are back. And Mary, weather,
3: all right.
2: Do it.
3: All righty. And also, we're going to do our quiz question here.
2: And what a
3: and
2: surprise.
3: We're going to go ahead and give away a large pizza from Nico's. If you have not won a contest already this month.
2: This one is Nico's also?
3: You are, I'm sorry.
2: No, it's not.
3: Did Nico's. This is for tickets to go up to Wild Adventures in Valdosta, Georgia.
2: Yeah, I was going to say Nico's loves us, but they don't love us that much.
3: That much, yeah. We're going to have the Christian music fan hit group for King and Country.
2: Ah.
3: And a lot of people really, really like that. They're Grammy-winning, award-winning duo.
2: Yes.
3: They're going to be up at Wild Adventures, and they're coming up on August the 8th. So on that day...
2: Mm-hmm.
3: If you win these tickets, you can go to Wild Adventures theme park.
2: Oh, my.
3: You can go to the water park.
2: Yes.
3: And you get 4 tickets to go to the general concert with for King and Country.
2: Yes.
3: So, looking forward to that. So, everybody is eligible to win these tickets.
2: Yes, they do.
3: And they can call 386-325-4556 if you know the answer to our quiz question this morning. Today is National Merry-Go-Round Day.
2: That is true.
3: Okay. The merry-go-round first appeared in the 12th century, and early versions were horse-operated carousels.
2: Oh, my.
3: Okay.
2: Those poor horses.
3: I want to know, the merry-go-rounds or carousels were originally used by what group? What military group?
2: It's a military group.
3: Military group.
2: A military
3: used
2: group.
3: These horses.
2: And this is when now?
3: And this was back in the 12th century.
2: 12th century?
3: Long time ago. But
2: there's
3: history
2: and then there's ancient history.
3: They were originally used for, and it makes sense when you hear what it is.
2: Right.
3: You know, what military group used the carousel? And so give us a call, 386-325-4556, and you will win those 4 tickets to go up to Valdosta, Georgia, and Wild Adventures, have a mini vacation there before school starts, etc.
2: Exactly.
3: And get to go to the concert for King and Country.
2: But don't singe. Whatever you do, don't singe.
3: All righty. And weather-wise today, mostly sunny and hot today, high 97. Heat index values as high as 106. Mm-hmm. Calm winds becoming easterly at 5 to 7 miles per hour. per hour in the afternoon.
2: Yeah.
3: Partly cloudy tonight with a low around 75. Easterly winds at 5 to 7 miles per hour, becoming calm. So today our high 97 with heat index values at 106. Tonight, partly cloudy, a low around 75. And looking ahead to the weekend, 30% chance of rain tomorrow, 60% tomorrow night.
2: Mm-hmm.
3: The high 99, heat index values at 110.
2: Ouch.
3: Sunday, we have 80% chance of showers during the day and night, and the high near 96. And then Monday, 50% chance of showers. And that is going to be a high near 95 that day. All right, we're shooting up there.
2: It's getting warm, yes. All right, one more time with the trivia question.
3: All right, so one more time. This is our trivia question to win tickets to go to Wild Adventures up in Valdosta, Georgia. The good thing is you and three other people get to go. So the whole family can go up there, or you and your friends, to Wild Adventures. You get the theme park, the water park, and four tickets.
2: I believe you'd have to pay for parking, correct?
3: I'm not positive.
2: Okay.
3: I'm not positive. And it's,
2: be warned, though, just in case.
3: Right. It's for King and Country, a live concert. It includes that also on August the 8th. If you want to go before that time, you can still go up there and use these, but it wouldn't be for the concert, of course.
2: That would be the downer on that.
3: Right. So our quiz question this morning to win that, 386-325-4556. The merry-go-round first appeared in the 12th century. Early versions were horse-operated carousels, the real horses. I want to know what military group use those horses. So let's see if we have an answer to our quiz question this morning. All righty. And do you have an answer for us?
4: Is it the cavalry?
3: That's right.
2: Yay!
3: It was the cavalry. And it makes sense. They use this as a training mechanism to prepare the riders for combat.
2: Oh, wow.
3: They weren't going up and down.
2: That would have been amusing.
3: Well, I mean, they could have
2: been. It would have been amusing. Yeah.
3: Who are we talking to this morning?
4: This is Jared.
3: Jared, and what is your last name, Jared?
4: Smith.
2: Sutton?
4: Smith. Jared Smith.
2: Smith.
3: Okay, we're having a bad connection today. All right, Jared, congratulations. You get four tickets to go up to Wild Adventures in Valdosta, Georgia. Four one-day admissions to the theme park, the water park, and the For King and Country live concert on Saturday, August 8th. So congratulations, Jared.
4: Thank you.
3: All righty, and I want you to hang on just a minute. Mm-hmm. We're going to take you off air. I just need a phone number from you, but congratulations again. All righty.
2: All right. This is, take this off and this off, too. Mm-hmm. And, there we are.
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2: You know, these are little lessons that I'm trying to figure out here as I'm going along there. Anyway, 8:50 on a Friday morning as we're getting near the end of the show. And going to go back to 1980 for this one. This is T.G. Shepherd and Do You Want to Go to Heaven on your Kickin' Country station, WIYD, AM and FM, streaming live on BassCapitalRadio.com.

0: Late summer, early fall, 1980, number one hit from Mr. T.G. 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I'm Mark. Mary is around somewhere. And it's 8:53. We're going to take our final break, and then we will be back right here at WIYD.
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0: 8:54, as we are getting near the end of the show on this Friday. Thank goodness it's Friday.
4: Thank goodness it's Friday.
0: Yay. I just want to remind people, I do have a show over on WPLK, and I have not said a word about it today, but I will.
4: That's
0: but
4: not
0: I will,
4: like you at all.
0: But what's wrong with me? Dang. Mary knows me all too well. That's the problem here.
4: That's the problem.
0: That is the problem. Anyway, I do this show called Top 20 Countdown over at WPLK. I'll be doing that from 10 a.m. to around noon. And by the way, the songs, really, really short. Compared to next week's show, which will be really long, because it'll be 1983 week next week. But my show for tomorrow will count down 20 biggest hits and throw it in some bonus hits from July 25th, 1966. Mm-hmm. 60 years ago.
4: Okay.
0: 60.
4: Cool.
0: I'm not going to ask where anybody was at that time. I was in my mom's womb suffering. She and others were suffering through one of the worst summers heat-wise in New York City history. That's all I can tell you about that one. Anyway, let's get one more song in before we call it a day. This is Brett. Swap Shop is coming up at 9:05. G-Man, I believe, will be doing that.
4: Yep.
0: And, of course, if you're going to call in, please do so at around, like
4: 9:05,
0: just as the show is starting, okay? They ask very nicely. Anyway, we're going to call it a day. How's that, Mary?
4: Sounds good.
0: Mary, I hope you have a good weekend.
4: And we'll see everybody on Monday. You guys take care. And Mark, have a great show tomorrow.
0: I will, and I'll be back here on Tuesday. I will be running the whole thing. Brett Young, number one hit to take us out, Like I Loved You, on your kicking country station, WIYD, AM and FM, streaming live on BassCapitalRadio.com.
4: 78 degrees on the porch.
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1: NBC News Radio, I'm Michael Kastner. Imports from more than 80 countries are now subject to new tariffs. The 10% and up tariffs from President Trump took effect at midnight, replacing the previous tariffs. The White House says the new tariffs are tied to the imports of goods made with forced labor. Secretary of State Marco Rubio says Iran will pay for attacking U.S. forces. Rubio issued the warning Thursday at a summit of Asian nations in the Philippines. The warning was in response to a statement made by Iran's foreign minister that Tehran's policy for war with the U.S. is an eye for an eye. Patreon is laying off 20% of its workforce. More from Tammy Trujillo.
2: That breaks down to 93 people. It comes as the company partners with Cloudflare to block AI bots from scraping the works of its creators. Patreon's CEO says he's not replacing workers with AI, but he says AI is changing the entire tech industry.
1: Michael Kastner, NBC News Radio.
3: This is Florida News Now.
4: A 34-year-old Volusia County man who was found guilty of leaving his 18-month-old son in a hot truck to die last year has been sentenced to 42 years in prison. At the time of Scott Allen Gardner's arrest in June of 2025, Volusia County Sheriff Mike Chitwood said he parked his truck, got a haircut, then went into a nearby bar to drink, with Sebastian still in the back seat for more than 3 hours.
5: I want to start out by saying that this father is a human piece of garbage, and he's a lion sack. And he's exactly where he belongs to be, behind bars.
4: Gardner entered a plea of no contest to a lesser charge of second-degree murder and aggravated child abuse. With the November election on the horizon, the debate about the property tax amendment is heating up, with those opposed talking about potential cuts to public safety and other municipal services if the issue passes. State Representative Toby Overdorf of Palm City says there's a lot of misinformation out there, and he wants to clear things up.
6: This is basically giving local government a haircut and bringing them back to 2023 level. There's a lot of folks in local government that don't like that haircut and as a result are saying that we're going to be shut down.
4: Overdorf says Floridians will be able to put anywhere from $1,700 to $3,000 back into their pockets. Proposed amendment needs a 60% yes vote to pass. Another trailer park property may force residents to move. Property owner of Silver Court Park in Miami sent a notice to residents back in March offering $10,000 to $13,000 if they left by the end of May. Longer they waited, the less they'll receive.
7: I invested lots of money in my trailer. It's a home. It's a house.
8: You know, we don't own the land, but according to Florida Statute 723, we have rights, which in other landlord-tenant situations, they do not have those rights.
4: Miami City Commissioner Ralph Rosato says the property owner will travel here to meet with him. With Florida's News, I'm Reed Shepard.
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12: Mostly sunny and hot with a high near 97. Heat index values up again to 106 today. Calm winds becoming east 5 to 7 miles per hour this afternoon. Partly cloudy with a low of about 75. East winds 5 to 7 miles per hour this evening. And that's your weather for the Bass Capital area.
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14: 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And it's a model 2375R 54A. John Deere zero turn lawnmower. 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And we've got a price reduction on some of these items here. We got the Coke coolers that he had for sale. One of them is complete, and the other is missing a tray. Now, the complete one, he'll take $75 for it now, and drop the price on the other one to $50. And that Coca-Cola fountain service sign that was made in 1934 at the Tennessee Enamel Company, it measures 22 by 26. It's single-sided, so it'd be great to hang on the wall or outside of your barn. And he was asking $800 for it. He's now down to $600. And some roofing screws, $3 for $50. And a like-new carburetor for a Toyota 22R for $100. 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
14: All right, we still got a couple of jugs of multi-G transmission hydraulic fluid for a tractor. And they're 2.5 gallons each. They're both unopened. That's a total of 5 gallons. And valued at about $100, but they'll sell it for $40 for one of them, $75 for both. And they're unopened. 972-1218. That's 972-1218. Put a 386 in front of that, and you got the number. All right, let's take our first call. We've got somebody calling in. Good morning. You're on Swap Shop.
13: Thanks for being there. Like the Statue of Liberty, you're always there.
14: Okay.
13: Guiding us. All right. I'll start the festivities. I have all of the items that I listed. I want to list the... I have a large animal carrier, classic buck. I'll take $15 for today.
14: All right.
13: I still have, my wife has her Shark upright vacuum cleaner. It's a lift away. You press a button, and now you have a canister, 45. Still have the lady's 26-inch multi-speed bike for 20, excellent condition. I'm listing also, I did this a while ago, I have a Bell & Howell 16mm sound movie projector with two large rolls
14: mm-hmm.
13: of film. I don't know what's all on right. it, but it's family quality. $30 for that. Still have a few old BB guns, give me a call, pistols. I have one that's a pump pistol that's over 50 years old. I'd like to
14: get
13: a 5-volt for that. And I guess that's it. My number for all of these items is 904-377-1611.
14: 1611. 904-377-1611. All right, my friend, you have a good weekend.
13: And have a blessed weekend. Thank you.
14: Take care. Bye-bye. All right, and lines are open again, 325-5800. You can call right now and get into Swap Shop. Still got a bunch of tools left, and he's got ratchets and sockets that are quarter-inch drive up to one-inch drive, and wrenches of all shapes and sizes, shutters, 2 foot to 6 foot. They're new in a box, two per box, $10 to $20 per box. And lots of paint in many different colors, $5 a gallon. And cars and trucks, these are die-cast models. They're 1/18th scale. Most of them are still in boxes. And hundreds in movies and music. And you can contact him by texting him at 386-336-1567 or stop by 2019 Locust Avenue here in Palatka for information. Let's take another call and see what's going on. Good morning. You're on Swap Shop.
16: Hey, good morning, sir. 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
14: 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Thank you. 386-972-3702. 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
14: Yeah, we were there last night. 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All right. And let me see. 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And we still have a little bit of time left in Swap Shop Land. 325-5800 is the number to call. 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Yeah. All right. And our buddy Tom up in Maine is needing your help this time. 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That's 1, 2, 3. It's the fourth Saturday. 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
2: NBC News Radio, I'm Michael Kastner. Secretary of State Marco Rubio says Iran will pay a very heavy price for its military actions against the U.S. The warning comes in response to a statement made by Iran's foreign minister that Tehran's policy for war with the U.S. is an eye for an eye. Rubio says President Trump's policy is a head for an eye. New U.S. tariffs are now in effect on imports from dozens of countries. The 10% to 12.5% tariffs from President Trump took effect at midnight, replacing the previous tariffs. The White House says the new tariffs are tied to the imports of goods made with forced labor.
3: This is a household waiting for master.
2: The Odyssey looks like it'll sail to the top of the box office again this weekend. The Christopher Nolan epic is expected to make between $75 and $85 million. Michael Kastner, NBC News Radio.
4: This is Florida News Now.
5: A 34-year-old Volusia County man who was found guilty of leaving his 18-month-old son in a hot truck to die last year has been sentenced to 42 years in prison. At the time of Scott Allen Gardner's arrest in June of 2025, Volusia County Sheriff Mike Chitwood said he parked his truck, got a haircut, then went into a nearby bar to drink, with Sebastian still in the back seat for more than 3 hours.
6: I want to start out by saying that this father is a human piece of garbage, and he's a lion sack. And he's exactly where he belongs to be, behind bars.
5: Gardner entered a plea of no contest to a lesser charge of second-degree murder and aggravated child abuse. With the November election on the horizon, the debate about the property tax amendment is heating up, with those opposed talking about potential cuts to public safety and other municipal services if the issue passes. State Representative Toby Overdorf of Palm City says there's a lot of misinformation out there, and he wants to clear things up.
7: This is basically giving local government a haircut and bringing them back to 2023 level. There's a lot of folks in local government that don't like that haircut and as a result are saying that we're going to be shut down.
5: Overdorf says Floridians will be able to put anywhere from $1,700 to $3,000 back into their pockets. Proposed amendment needs a 60% yes vote to pass. Another trailer park property may force residents to move. Property owner of Silver Court Park in Miami sent a notice to residents back in March offering $10,000 to $13,000 if they left by the end of May. Longer they waited, the less they'll receive.
8: I invested lots of money in my trailer. It's a home. It's a house.
9: You know, we don't own the land, but according to Florida Statute 723, we have rights, which in other landlord-tenant situations, they do not have those rights.
5: Miami City Commissioner Ralph Rosato says the property owner will travel here to meet with him. With Florida's News, I'm Reed Shepard.
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Mostly sunny and hot with a high near 97. Heat index values up again to 106 today. Calm winds becoming east 5 to 7 miles per hour this afternoon. Partly cloudy with a low of about 75. East winds 5 to 7 miles per hour this evening. And that's your weather for the Bass Capital area.

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death when she touched my hand. Oh, what a chill I got. Her lips are like a volcano and it's hot. I'm proud to say that she's my buttercup. I'm in love.

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2: NBC News Radio, I'm Michael Kastner. New U.S. tariffs are now in effect on imports from dozens of countries. The 10 to 12.5% tariffs from President Trump took effect at midnight, replacing the previous tariffs. The White House says the new tariffs are tied to the imports of goods made with forced labor. Senate Republicans are blocking a measure to end the war in Iran. The upper chamber on Thursday voted 47 to 49 against a motion to advance a war powers resolution that would direct President Trump to withdraw troops from Iran. The defeat comes despite a growing number of GOP lawmakers voicing concerns about how long the war has dragged on. A Bon Jovi show at Madison Square Garden was cut short and will possibly be rescheduled after the rock icon found a sinus infection too much to handle. The concert was the second to last of nine sold-out shows at MSG. Michael Kastner, NBC News Radio.
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4: Parasite problems persist in the Sunshine State. The health department reports there are now 158 confirmed and probable cases of the awful stomach bug, 53 of them from Palm Beach down to the Keys. There are 10 in Pinellas and Hillsborough and 6 in Orange. With temporary protected status for Haitians and some others extended until Monday, Florida Democratic Congress members co-sponsoring the TPS Review Act. It would require judicial review, allow TPS recipients to sue for relief in court, and allow Congress to reverse a TPS termination by simple majority vote.
5: It's one size fits all that we're not going to do TPS. That's not right. We're going to talk to the administration and say, hey, you know, TPS is case-by-case basis, you know, different situations around the world, and so you have to adjust for that.
4: Republican Congressman Carlos Jimenez thinks TPS should also be extended to Venezuelan earthquake victims. And today marks 1 month since the twin earthquake devastation in Venezuela. Ongoing earthquake relief operations continue by Doral's Global Empowerment Mission. Director of Logistics Billy Richards.
6: It's a huge team effort. I mean, without the team at GEM and the volunteers, we could never do this much of a response and this quick.
4: The death toll in Venezuela's earthquakes has climbed to 5,300. GEM has now delivered over 2 million pounds of aid, totaling nearly $9 million in critical assistance. The U.S. State Department and Marine Corps are actively helping GEM land supplies on Venezuelan beaches. Governor DeSantis has scheduled an historic double execution at Florida State Prison. Former Florida police officer James Duckett faces lethal injection noon on Tuesday for an abduction in Lake County. 6 hours later, 80-year-old Dominic Achacon will be executed for a double shooting in Pasco County. It marks Florida's first same-day double execution in over 60 years. And Achacon will become the oldest inmate ever executed in state history. With Florida's News, I'm Natalie Rodriguez.
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Hi, this is Ed Killebrew from Epicure, reminding you that our volunteers are help feeding the food insecure of Putnam County. 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

Mostly sunny and hot with a high near 97. Heat index values up again to 106 today. Calm winds becoming east 5 to 7 miles per hour this afternoon. Partly cloudy with a low of about 75. East winds 5 to 7 miles per hour this evening. And that's your weather for the Bass Capital area.

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8: 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Everyone's talking about earnings season. Big names like Tesla and Alphabet are reporting this week. There are headlines about AI, tech trends, and market moves, and maybe you're wondering, should you be making changes now? Well, maybe, and maybe not. Because while these moments can feel exciting, the better question is, does it fit your plan? Our office believes investing isn't about chasing headlines. It's about building a strategy that fits your goals, your timeline, and your comfort level with risk. Could this week's earnings create opportunities? Absolutely. But even strong opportunities aren't right for everyone. That's why we don't make decisions based on hype. We make decisions based on planning, discipline, and keeping our eyes on our long-term goals. The most successful investors aren't the ones reacting to headlines. They're the ones sticking to the plan. If you have questions about this week's market moves or anything involving your financial future, come see us at 512 South Palm Avenue right here in Palatka, or call us at 386-530-4190.

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1: Mostly sunny and hot with a high near 97. Heat index values up again to 106 today. Calm winds becoming east 5 to 7 miles per hour this afternoon. Partly cloudy with a low of about 75. East winds 5 to 7 miles per hour this evening. And that's your weather for the Bass Capital area.

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And I'm proud to be on this peaceful piece of property.

said, son, this is what it cost to keep us free. Now here I am a thousand stones away from him. He recognized me on the first day I came in, and it gave me a chill when he clicked his heels.

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0: Your clerk of court, Matt Reynolds, welcomes you to contact the office if you have questions. 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
1: 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However, are you periodically looking up any documents that are recorded in the Putnam County official records with your name on it? 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

0: Hello, Palatka and Putnam County. I'm Rusty Starr, the new and old publisher of the Palatka Daily News. I'm happy to be back at my old job after being away from your local newspaper for 13 years. In these modern times, some people think that social media can give them the news they need. But as Paul Harvey used to say, you need to hear the rest of the story. Please read the Daily News in print and online so you can get the information you need to make important decisions in your life.
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2: NBC News Radio, I'm Michael Kastner. A number of countries have been hit with new U.S. tariffs at the direction of President Trump. The latest tariffs, ranging from 10 to 12.5%, took effect at midnight, replacing the previous ones. The White House says the new tariffs are tied to the imports of goods made with forced labor. A massive heat dome is creating triple-digit temperatures from Texas to North Dakota. The extreme temps are expected to start this weekend and last into early next week. Highs in Phoenix will be in the 110s, while Texas and much of the interior southwest will likely be over 100. The White House Correspondents Association will try again tonight to hold its annual Correspondents' Dinner. More from Monica Nelson.
3: The dinner, featuring the President of the United States, was to be held last April, but had to be rescheduled after it became the scene of an apparent assassination attempt. The rescheduled dinner will be held tonight in Washington, D.C., with a shorter guest list and greater Secret Service security.
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5: Today marks 1 month since the twin Venezuelan earthquakes, and Venezuelan American Caucus Executive Director Adelis Ferro says if temporary protected status isn't extended, thousands of people will lose their protections in October.
6: We cannot go back to Venezuela. The country is in an emergency that we have never seen before, in a country that was already destroyed.
5: She calls it inhumane to deport people back to a country in shambles, trying to rebuild 5 months after the capture of Nicolas Maduro. TPS for Haitians is set to expire on Monday. Kissimmee's mayor could soon find herself out of a job. A special prosecutor has recommended Mayor Jackie Espinosa be impeached. The report finds she and some family members received almost $50,000 from the city's COVID relief small business grant program. The special prosecutor also recommends Espinosa repay the money. With several reports that Northeast Florida Congressman Corey Mills is under investigation by the Justice Department, Mills is reaching out to deny any sort of probe. He calls it a rumor to hurt his character ahead of the congressional primary next month.
7: Well, if it's a source on the inside with knowledge, then why can't they give the details of what exactly they're supposed to be investigating? This is clearly a political op by our opponents, and they're hoping that within 4 weeks left to go, that they can use this to try and slander my name a little bit further.
5: The House Ethics Committee has been reviewing allegations of sexual abuse and blackmail. No criminal charges have been filed. Escambia County taking the first step to ban data centers. The county commission voted unanimously yesterday for an outright ban. Residents who support a ban cite concerns of pollution and a drain on resources like water. A final vote is set for next month. And Lake Eola's beloved swans are on the move. Orlando city officials today announcing the temporary rehoming should be complete this weekend. As the process is taking place, temporary protective barriers have been installed along the lake shoreline. With Florida's News, I'm Mayor Prejudice.
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0: Logano ready to fight for Indy victory. I'm Susie Armstrong. 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
0: Coming off a drought-busting NASCAR Cup Series win at North Wilkesboro, Joey Logano is ready to battle for another victory in Sunday's Brickyard 400 at Indianapolis. Pilot shared how that stance can keep you in the fight.
3: A lot of times the aggressive racer excels, whether that's on restarts or strategy-wise too as well. It seems like if you're willing to risk a lot, you can find yourself in position to win it. That same person also can be on the other side of it, tore up or miss the strategy completely and finish 25th. But it is definitely a place where you're willing to take some risks because, one, it's Indy, but two, it's very challenging to make passes later on in the run.
0: I'm Susie Armstrong. This is NASCAR Today on the Motor Racing Network.

Hi, this is Lamar Ross from Patriot Emergency Response Team, reminding you we are there for you 24 hours a day, 7 days a week, 365 days a year for emergency disaster response. 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

0: Mostly sunny and hot with a high near 97. Heat index values up again to 106 today. Calm winds becoming east 5 to 7 miles per hour this afternoon. Partly cloudy with a low of about 75. East winds 5 to 7 miles per hour this evening. And that's your weather for the Bass Capital area.
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2: 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The plaza sits between Cathedral Place and King Street, just west of the Bridge of Lions. Concerts take place every Thursday from 6 until 8 p.m. If there are weather delays or cancellations, updates will be posted on the city's website homepage.
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1: Are you aware that your property, business, and other valuable assets may be compromised if someone fraudulently records a document against your name? You may be taking the right precautions to protect your assets, such as locking the doors to your house, setting up credit card alerts, and taking other necessary steps to protect you and your family. However, are you periodically looking up any documents that are recorded in the Putnam County official records with your name on it? Hi, this is Matt Reynolds, and I am your elected clerk of circuit court and comptroller here in Putnam County. 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All you need to do is register your name and contact information in TriShield by going to www.trieshield.com. 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

time. You go ahead. I'll be A-okay. Cause I got Jose, Captain Morgan. Not to mention Carl, George and Tammy, Loretta, Earl, Willie Nelson, Big John Cash. How about old Jimmy Buffett? Bring him in there. That sun shining. George Strait, old friend. Can't forget Hank Jr. and all his rowdy friends. I'm gonna clean out the whole crowd, baby.

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1: NBC News Radio, I'm Chris Caraggio. LeBron James is signing with the Philadelphia 76ers. He made the announcement on X today. ESPN says it's a two-year deal worth $8 million. James said he was pretty sure he played his last game, but after some thought, he believes he can help bring a championship to the city of Philadelphia. Reports say Sean Diddy Combs was involved in a prison fight at Fort Dix in New Jersey. It happened when another inmate made a remark to Combs, which instigated the fight. Combs was then sent to solitary confinement. He is serving a 50-month sentence for transporting prostitutes. Dozens of countries across the globe have been hit with new U.S. tariffs. At the direction of President Trump, the latest tariffs ranging from 10 to 12.5% took effect at midnight, replacing the previous ones. The White House says the new tariffs are tied to the imports of goods made with forced labor. Trump has previously said tariffs weren't going away, even after the Supreme Court struck down last year's tariffs. I'm Chris Caraggio, NBC News Radio.
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3: Despite recent rain, drought conditions continue in Florida. The National Weather Service released its latest drought information, and the Big Bend Panhandle area is still in extreme drought, while the worst conditions are in Lafayette and Dixie counties. The National Weather Service expects drought conditions to improve next month before drier weather returns in September. Florida Surgeon General Dr. Joseph Latipo appeared in Orlando this morning to discuss the topic of treating kids with psychotropic drugs. Speaking at a roundtable in Orlando, the Florida Surgeon General says doctors today rely too much on prescriptions.
4: There's been a shift in just treatment. You know, people sometimes joke and ridicule primary care doctors as being just really drug pushers or prescription writers. And unfortunately, it's true.
3: Dr. Latipo has said in the past he wants to remove all vaccine mandates from public schools. Meanwhile, Florida has reported more than 100 measles cases amid a nationwide outbreak not seen in 35 years. With the November election on the horizon, the debate about the property tax amendment is heating up. State Representative Toby Overdorf of Palm City says there's a lot of misinformation out there and he wants to clear things up.
5: This is basically giving local government a haircut and bringing them back to 2023 levels. There's a lot of folks in local government that don't like that haircut and as a result are saying that we're going to be shut down.
3: Critics say local governments could lose nearly $12 billion by 2031, forcing cuts to police departments, fire departments, and other essential services. The proposed amendment will be on the ballot in November and needs a 60% voter approval to pass. More Florida communities are taking a stand against data centers. The Escambia County Commission voted unanimously yesterday for an outright ban. Residents cited concerns with pollution and a drain on resources like water. A public hearing will be held next month before the final vote that would put the ban in effect. With Florida's News, I'm Tim Adkins.
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7: 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Other mouth guards go all the way to the back, which allows the back teeth to touch. This is where most of the grinding and clenching occurs. The Brooks Night Guard redirects the bite force away from the back teeth, reducing jaw pain while still protecting the teeth. This unique design is what makes Brooks Night Guard different from all other traditional grind guards. Order your Brooks Night Guard today and get Brooks 95. 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

don't need a uniform to wear to make the people stop and stare, cause hoss, I'll be a hero when I strike. I'll be a hero when I strike. I'm uptight and out of sight. I'm that dynamite, and they'd like to be there when I like, cause I'll be a hero when I strike. Won't shake hands until I'm sore, where metal's hanging to the floor. They'll throw rocks at Franklin and his cat. They'll say, boy, ain't that cowboy hot? Ain't nothing he ain't got. But I'm gonna be a hero when I strike. I'll be a hero when I strike. I'm uptight and out of sight. They'll say I'm dynamite, and they'd like to be there when I light, but I'll be a hero when I strike.

0: 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The phone number is 386-326-7600 or go to the website www.putnam-fl.com/coc.
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I was walking home from school on a cold winter day. 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It was getting late, and I was scared and alone. But then a kind old man took my hand and led me home.

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And some say love, it's like a razor, and that it leaves your soul to bleed.

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Mostly sunny and hot with a high near 97. Heat index values up again to 106 today. Calm winds becoming east 5 to 7 miles per hour this afternoon. Partly cloudy with a low of about 75. East winds 5 to 7 miles per hour this evening. And that's your weather for the Bass Capital area.

downtown. Your lipstick stained every coffee cup that I got in this house. The way you say I love you too's like rain on an old tin roof.

Hi, this is Kathy Gebert from Grief Support Group, reminding you, if you have any questions regarding that, to contact 386-937-6209. 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
1: NBC News Radio. I'm Chris Caraccio. LeBron James is signing with the Philadelphia 76ers. He made the announcement on X today. ESPN says it's a two-year deal worth $8 million. James said he was pretty sure that he played his last game, but after some thought, he believes he can help bring a championship back to the city of Philadelphia. He thanked Miami and Northeast Ohio, as he reportedly was considering going to the Heat and Cavaliers. James also thanked the city of Los Angeles, where he just spent the last eight seasons playing for the Lakers. They won the title in 2020. President Trump is set to make an announcement on American nuclear innovation later today at the White House. This comes after the U.S. and Saudi Arabia reached an agreement on a nuclear deal that allows the kingdom to use American technology to build nuclear reactors. However, Trump said the final approval of the deal is conditioned on Saudi Arabia joining the Abraham Accords to help normalize relations with Israel. I'm Chris Caraccio, NBC News Radio.
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3: It's not exactly a campaign against Amendment 3, but a Palm Beach County official says it's costing just under $3,000 to make signs letting residents know that property tax pays for things like parks, libraries, and fire stations. Florida State University election law professor Michael Morley tells CBS 12, obviously the county has an agenda, but
4: I think the county acted conservatively in how it drafted the sign. I think that it quite clearly went out of its way to try to make it as defensible as possible, given the restrictions that the statute set forth.
3: A state law bans local governments from using public funds to advocate for or against ballot measures. Venezuelans marking the one-month anniversary of the earthquakes with a rally in Doral.
5: They're calling on the Trump administration to reinstate TPS. Venezuelan American Caucus Executive Director Adelise Ferro says if it's not granted, thousands of people will lose their protections in October.
6: We cannot go back to Venezuela. The country is in an emergency that we have never seen before.
5: She calls it inhumane to deport people back to a country in shambles trying to rebuild 5 months after the capture of Nicolas Maduro. Wendy Grossman, Miami.
3: Another case of a driver going over 100, but with deadly results. Police in Tampa say 20-year-old Luciano Ibarra was speeding when he crashed into a car and flipped it over. A man in his mid-30s was killed. Ibarra now faces charges for vehicular homicide and for violating the super speeder law. A Central Florida man faces charges after reportedly trying to bring in two dozen sheep and goats without the required veterinary paperwork. Investigators say Roger Vega was turned away at the agriculture inspection station in Pensacola, so he reportedly drove to Georgia and re-entered. Bad move. Vega arrested. With Florida's news, I'm Gordon Bird.
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Hi, this is Terry Suggs, County Administrator of beautiful Putnam County, reminding you of the beauty that is Putnam County. 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
1: Are you aware that your property, business, and other valuable assets may be compromised if someone fraudulently records a document against your name? You may be taking the right precautions to protect your assets, such as locking the doors to your house, setting up credit card alerts, and taking other necessary steps to protect you and your family. 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

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Grimes from the Putnam County Department of Public Safety, reminding you to stay safe, stay vigilant in times of disaster, whether it be through wildfires, storms, or any type of other community events that are of any concern. 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
1: The folks at the Putnam County Fairgrounds want to remind you the fairgrounds

Mostly sunny and hot with a high near 97. Heat index values up again to 106 today. Calm winds becoming east 5 to 7 miles per hour this afternoon. Partly cloudy with a low of about 75. East winds 5 to 7 miles per hour this evening. And that's your weather for the Bass Capital area.

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Happy gardening! 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
1: 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I'm Chris Caraggio.
2: President Trump is making an announcement on American nuclear innovation. The announcement at the White House comes after the U.S. and Saudi Arabia reached an agreement on a nuclear deal that allows the kingdom to use American technology to build nuclear reactors. However, Trump said the final approval of the deal is conditioned on Saudi Arabia joining the Abraham Accords to help normalize relations with Israel. LeBron James has chosen the Philadelphia 76ers as his final team. He made the announcement today on X. ESPN says it's a two-year deal worth $8 million. James said he was pretty sure that he played his last game this season, but after some thought, he believes that he can help bring a championship back to the city of Philadelphia. The 41-year-old played the last eight seasons with the Los Angeles Lakers. And SpaceX's planned Thursday test launch of its massive Starship rocket has been rescheduled for tonight after Tropical Storm Bertha made its presence felt across the region last evening. I'm Chris Caraggio, NBC News Radio.
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4: It's death again for a handyman convicted of stabbing and strangling a waitress in an apartment before setting it on fire in 2005. A Miami-Dade judge agrees with the second jury late last year and resentenced Rafael Andres to the death penalty. He was granted a new sentencing hearing after the Supreme Court ruled in 2016 Florida's death sentence guidelines were unconstitutional. Florida Surgeon General Joseph Latipo wants state policy to discourage giving psychotropic drugs to kids. At a roundtable in Orlando, Latipo says too many doctors are simply pushing drugs to deal with mental health issues.
5: And people should be able to have the information about the vaccine and about the disease and be able to come to a decision without any coercion.
4: Latipo says doctors should be encouraged to use other treatments for kids with conditions like ADHD, like getting them outside to play. Two men are hospitalized after stabbing each other in Ormond Beach. The Volusia County Sheriff's Office says a man stabbed another man who then took the knife and stabbed him back. Both were taken to the hospital. 1 month after back-to-back earthquakes left more than 5,000 dead in Venezuela, South Florida first responders are back home and helping hands are still at it.
6: Chrissy, as a member of Florida Task Force 2, worked day and night alongside international teams to save lives in the rubble. Now the battle moves to the warehouse.
7: With limited resources over there, although you may not see the earthquake coverage as much in the news today, that's a very long-term operation. So the need for non-perishables, for clothing, for food, your time here, whatever you can contribute will go a long way because one donation can actually change someone's life.
6: Global Empowerment Mission volunteers are desperately needed at their Doral headquarters to pack critical relief boxes for families who've lost everything. Natalie Rodriguez, Miami.
4: And Florida has the highest foreclosure rate in the country. It rose to 0.27% in the first half this year. Housing analysts say rising expenses, including mortgage rates, property taxes, and insurance costs, are putting pressure on homeowners. With Florida's News, I'm Eric Rodriguez.
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1: Are you aware that your property, business, and other valuable assets may be compromised if someone fraudulently records a document against your name? You may be taking the right precautions to protect your assets, such as locking the doors to your house, setting up credit card alerts, and taking other necessary steps to protect you and your family. 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

The freedom train is rolling down 200 years of track, 200 years of glory, never to turn back. The train is called America. Your ticket is a dream that leapt towards your freedom for all the world to see. She left the station in Lexington in 1776 and rode to Philadelphia where the Liberty Bell was fixed. George Washington was the engineer. John Adams shoveled coal. Ben Franklin punched the tickets. Thomas Jefferson added soul.

He rode to New Orleans, the Battle of 1812. With Old Hickory at the throttle, she drove the British out. The freedom train's a fine train, the toughest the world has seen. Her whistle blows for liberty with a mighty head of steam. Wheeled sports of sweaty Pittsburgh, rolled across the Mississippi, from Texas to Missouri, for one real exciting trip. Then bang, the track was broken, smashed by a cannonball. The blue and gray divided, will the nation stand?

steps into the cab and the wheels begin to roll. Freedom train must never stop, the Republic never fold. Through the bloody fields of Gettysburg, the tears shone in his eyes as he drove the train with fury. The freedom train survived. Again the train rolled westward to California shores, through the deserts and the prairies, even stronger than before. From Atlantic to Pacific, she rode the rails with pride.

much more to this story. Like Wilson and Roosevelt, they left the train to Truman, who stoked it mighty well. Then of Dwight D. Eisenhower and LBJ we sing, two brothers known as Kennedy and Martin Luther King. And still the train rolls forward over history's rugged trail, strengthened by the journey and the land beneath the rail. And you and I roll along and stroke the freedom fire, for we stand tall, Americans all, though honor can be higher.

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Hello, darling. 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I'd like to take away the suspicion that I know clouds your world at times by giving you some faith to hold on to, honey, whenever your hand is not in mine.

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1: Mostly sunny and hot with a high near 97. Heat index values up again to 106 today. Calm winds becoming east, 5 to 7 miles per hour this afternoon. Partly cloudy with a low of about 75. East winds, 5 to 7 miles per hour this evening. And that's your weather for the Bass Capital area.

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1: 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I don't know. 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
0: Ain't you worried about getting your nourishment in New York?
1: Oh, I don't

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1: NBC News Radio. I'm Chris Caraggio. President Trump is making an announcement on American nuclear innovation. The announcement at the White House comes after the U.S. and Saudi Arabia reached an agreement on a nuclear deal that allows the kingdom to use American technology to build nuclear reactors. However, Trump said the final approval of the deal is conditioned on Saudi Arabia joining the Abraham Accords to help normalize relations with Israel. LeBron James has chosen the Philadelphia 76ers as his final team. He made the announcement today on X. ESPN says it's a two-year deal worth $8 million. James said he was pretty sure that he played his last game this season, but after some thought, he believes that he can help bring a championship back to the city of Philadelphia. The 41-year-old played the last eight seasons with the Los Angeles Lakers. And SpaceX's planned Thursday test launch of its massive Starship rocket has been rescheduled for tonight after Tropical Storm Bertha made its presence felt across the region last evening. I'm Chris Caraggio, NBC News Radio.
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3: The case against an illegal immigrant truck driver accused of killing three people in a turnpike crash is being delayed. Joel Malkin has the latest.
4: Harjinder Singh, an Indian national, was not in a St. Lucie County courtroom this week as required for a status update. Attorneys telling the judge they're still waiting for forensic reports. The hearing was rescheduled for October 1st. Singh is charged with vehicular homicide and manslaughter for making an illegal U-turn on the turnpike near Fort Pierce last August, causing a minivan to strike the 18-wheeler, killing all those inside. Now, the case drew national attention when it was learned Singh obtained commercial driver's licenses in both California and Washington State. Despite his illegal status in the country and failing English proficiency and road sign tests. I'm Joel Malkin.
3: Today marks 1 month since the twin devastating earthquakes in Venezuela that has left over 5,000 dead and tens of thousands missing. South Florida's Global Empowerment Mission is working around the clock to send over 2 million pounds of food and medical supplies to survivors. GEM Logistics Director Billy Richards.
5: Every day we have things arriving between planes and containers have already started leaving. They should be en route and arriving July 31st. Should be the first round of containers arriving, but we're constantly sending every week.
3: The Doral-based charity needs volunteers at its warehouse to help pack life-saving necessity kits. Donations can also be made at globalempowermentmission.org. An Edgewater man is under arrest, accused of threatening to damage a bridge in New Smyrna Beach. Police say 20-year-old Logan Sims targeted the South Causeway Bridge in online comments. Police received a tip about the threat and worked with the FBI and other agencies to arrest him. Sims was charged with written threats to kill or do bodily injury. More Florida communities are taking a stand against data centers. The Escambia County Commission voted unanimously yesterday for an outright ban. A public hearing will be held next month before the final vote that would put the ban in effect. With Florida's News, I'm Tim Atkins.
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1: Political signs are going up and candidates are on the campaign trail for Florida's primary election set for August 18th. Early voting begins Monday, August the 3rd and continues through August 15th throughout the state of Florida, including Putnam, St. John's, and Flagler counties. A 28-year-old Ponte Vedra man has been sentenced to 9 years in federal prison for involvement in a conspiracy to traffic firearms. He's also convicted of distributing 500 grams or more of cocaine. According to the U.S. Attorney's Office, the investigation into Braden Hobbs began after several law enforcement agencies in separate investigations recovered firearms Hobbs had purchased. Those firearms were found in the homes of convicted felons and drug dealers, and that began the inquiry. Braden Hobbs is now facing 9 years in federal prison on charges involving a conspiracy to traffic firearms, making materially false statements to a licensed firearms dealer, and conspiring to distribute controlled substances. Between March 2022 and June 2024, officers discovered that Hobbs bought at least 121 firearms from three federally licensed firearm dealers in Jacksonville. He then sold them to other individuals, including undercover agents. In Putnam County, a 29-year-old Hollister woman has been arrested on 3 counts of cruelty toward animals, specifically 3 horses she owned. One of the horses, Alex, an 8-year-old bay mare, has had to be put down. Owner Cheyenne Baldwin, 29, was arrested Tuesday, taken to the Putnam County Jail, and released on $30,000 bond that she posted within 30 minutes. The 2 other horses taken from her property, Sanji and Junebug, are continuing to be rehabilitated and receive care. Sheriff's Office says they're expected to make a full recovery. The case came under investigation in late June after a neighbor contacted Baldwin to find out if she had horses for sale and was sent a photo of Alex with a price tag of $1,800. After seeing a picture of the horse, the neighbor contacted deputies who later went to the property. A search warrant was issued for removal of the horses on July 8th, and all 3 were removed. A 5-state law enforcement initiative aimed at slowing down speeders, including those in Florida, has just concluded. But apparently not everyone was listening. The St. Johns County Sheriff's Office arrested a Corvette driver doing 130 miles per hour in a 45 mile per hour zone on County Road 13 near Joe Ashton Road. When the deputy pulled over the driver, he appeared to be surprised he was going that fast. Repeat offenders can find themselves serving jail time. Several area deaths recently of people who helped make Putnam, Flagler, and St. Johns counties special. On Thursday, the city of St. Augustine was flying the American flag in memory of the late former City Commissioner Richard White. He was elected to the St. Augustine Commission in November of 1990 and served until 1994. In Flagler County, people were recalling Alice Baker, Flagler Beach's former mayor and 2-time interim manager, who began working for the city as a cashier in 1979. She was 95. In the words of FlaglerLive.com, quote, whose warmth and kindliness hid the temperament of a dogged fighter. In Palatka, residents were recalling longtime resident Peggy Campbell Murphy, 105. She and her husband, Dr. Roy Campbell, were very involved in the community, including First Baptist Church, as well as in education. Peggy Campbell was the first woman president of the Putnam County Chamber of Commerce and was elected to the Putnam County School Board. She also served on the boards of Putnam Community Hospital and Rhoda Haver Boys Ranch. This is Marcia Lane, your roving reporter.
2: Are you aware that your property, business, and other valuable assets may be compromised if someone fraudulently records a document against your name? You may be taking the right precautions to protect your assets, such as locking the doors to your house, setting up credit card alerts, and taking other necessary steps to protect you and your family However, are you periodically looking up any documents that are recorded in the Putnam County official records with your name on it? Hi, this is Matt Reynolds, and I am your elected clerk of circuit court and comptroller here in Putnam County. 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
1: Tonight's weather forecast calling for partly cloudy skies, a low of 75 with easterly winds at 5 to 7 miles per hour becoming calm. Chance of thunderstorms tomorrow at 30% in the afternoon, mostly sunny and hot. High near 99 with heat index values as high as 110 and calm winds becoming southwesterly at 5 to 7 miles per hour. And that's a look at your evening Bass Capital Radio weather.
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4: Green flag goes in the air. 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
3: From Daytona to Homestead, catch all the exciting side-by-side passes for the lead of the NASCAR Cup Series. 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
1: 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I'm Chris Caraggio.
2: President Trump is making an announcement on American nuclear innovation. The announcement at the White House comes after the U.S. and Saudi Arabia reached an agreement on a nuclear deal that allows the kingdom to use American technology to build nuclear reactors. However, Trump said the final approval of the deal is conditioned on Saudi Arabia joining the Abraham Accords to help normalize relations with Israel. LeBron James has chosen the Philadelphia 76ers as his final team. He made the announcement today on X. ESPN says it's a two-year deal worth $8 million. James said he was pretty sure that he played his last game this season, but after some thought, he believes that he can help bring a championship back to the city of Philadelphia. The 41-year-old played the last eight seasons with the Los Angeles Lakers. And SpaceX's planned Thursday test launch of its massive Starship rocket has been rescheduled for tonight after Tropical Storm Bertha made its presence felt across the region last evening.
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4: Florida Surgeon General Joseph Latipo takes on psychiatrists who prescribe drugs for children and adolescents with mental health issues.
5: There's been a shift in just treatment. You know, people sometimes joke and ridicule primary care doctors as being just really drug pushers or prescription writers, and unfortunately, it's true.
4: Speaking at a roundtable at the State Health Department in Orlando, Latipo said the state will seek to discourage prescriptions of psychotropic drugs to pediatric patients and encourage doctors to look at other ways to treat conditions such as encouraging outdoor activity. Kissimmee Mayor Jackie Espinosa could be impeached over alleged ethics violations. According to a special prosecutor, Espinosa funneled $50,000 of city COVID-19 funds to businesses owned by family members against the advice of the city attorney. Florida's super speeder law continues to nab those with a need for speed. Recently in St. Johns County, a Corvette was stopped for going 130 miles per hour in a 45 mile per hour zone. The St. Johns County Sheriff's Office released body cam footage of the deputy explaining to the driver of the Corvette why he was being arrested.
6: Anything 50 miles an hour or more over the speed limit is arrestable. 130 on a 45 mile an hour road. Ridiculous.
4: A first conviction can carry up to 30 days in jail, a fine of up to $500, or both. A second or subsequent conviction can result in up to 90 days in jail and a fine of up to $1,000. Florida has the highest foreclosure rate in the country. Driven by surging housing costs, soaring property insurance, and high property taxes, foreclosures rose to 0.27% in the first half of this year. Charlotte County saw some of the highest foreclosure rates in America, while major metropolitan areas like Tampa and Orlando also ranked near the top for local foreclosure filings. Four-time NBA champion LeBron James is signing with the Philadelphia 76ers after reportedly considering signing with the Miami Heat. With Florida's News, I'm Tim Atkins.
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10: Man, we have been living in some sad times, haven't we? Hey, this is Pastor Terry. Here's some grace for your journey. It's amazing how far we've come, but how far we have to go. That there are still people on our planet that judge and evaluate people by the color of their skin, by the nation that they're from. But I want to tell you that God made it clear through the teaching of the Apostle Paul that everyone is God's creation and is in need of salvation. The only criteria that we are to use to evaluate people, are they in the family or are they out of the family? If they're out of the family, we need to share the gospel with them so they can become part of the family. But here's what God says through the Apostle Paul. And he made from one man every nation of mankind to live on all the face of the earth. So I'm going to challenge you today. Don't look at skin color. Don't look at nationality. Look at one thing. Are they in the family of God or out? If they're out, share the gospel, and they may become a family member, and you will have unbelievable grace for your journey.

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1: Political signs are going up and candidates are on the campaign trail for Florida's primary election set for August 18th. Early voting begins Monday, August the 3rd and continues through August 15th throughout the state of Florida, including Putnam, St. John's, and Flagler counties. A 28-year-old Ponte Vedra man has been sentenced to 9 years in federal prison for involvement in a conspiracy to traffic firearms. He's also convicted of distributing 500 grams or more of cocaine. According to the U.S. Attorney's Office, the investigation into Braden Hobbs began after several law enforcement agencies in separate investigations recovered firearms Hobbs had purchased. Those firearms were found in the homes of convicted felons and drug dealers, and that began the inquiry. Braden Hobbs is now facing 9 years in federal prison on charges involving a conspiracy to traffic firearms, making materially false statements to a licensed firearms dealer, and conspiring to distribute controlled substances. Between March 2022 and June 2024, officers discovered that Hobbs bought at least 121 firearms from three federally licensed firearm dealers in Jacksonville. He then sold them to other individuals, including undercover agents. In Putnam County, a 29-year-old Hollister woman has been arrested on 3 counts of cruelty toward animals, specifically 3 horses she owned. One of the horses, Alex, an 8-year-old bay mare, has had to be put down. Owner Cheyenne Baldwin, 29, was arrested Tuesday, taken to the Putnam County Jail, and released on $30,000 bond that she posted within 30 minutes. The 2 other horses taken from her property, Sanji and Junebug, are continuing to be rehabilitated and receive care. Sheriff's Office says they're expected to make a full recovery. The case came under investigation in late June after a neighbor contacted Baldwin to find out if she had horses for sale and was sent a photo of Alex with a price tag of $1,800. After seeing a picture of the horse, the neighbor contacted deputies who later went to the property. A search warrant was issued for removal of the horses on July 8th, and all 3 were removed. A 5-state law enforcement initiative aimed at slowing down speeders, including those in Florida, has just concluded. But apparently not everyone was listening. The St. Johns County Sheriff's Office arrested a Corvette driver doing 130 miles per hour in a 45 mile per hour zone on County Road 13 near Joe Ashton Road. When the deputy pulled over the driver, he appeared to be surprised he was going that fast. Repeat offenders can find themselves serving jail time. Several area deaths recently of people who helped make Putnam, Flagler, and St. Johns counties special. On Thursday, the city of St. Augustine was flying the American flag in memory of the late former City Commissioner Richard White. He was elected to the St. Augustine Commission in November of 1990 and served until 1994. In Flagler County, people were recalling Alice Baker, Flagler Beach's former mayor and 2-time interim manager, who began working for the city as a cashier in 1979. She was 95. In the words of FlaglerLive.com, quote, "whose warmth and kindliness hid the temperament of a dogged fighter." In Palatka, residents were recalling longtime resident Peggy Campbell Murphy, 105. She and her husband, Dr. Roy Campbell, were very involved in the community, including First Baptist Church, as well as in education. Peggy Campbell was the first woman president of the Putnam County Chamber of Commerce and was elected to the Putnam County School Board. She also served on the boards of Putnam Community Hospital and Rodehaver Boys Ranch. This is Marcia Lane, your roving reporter.
2: Are you aware that your property, business, and other valuable assets may be compromised if someone fraudulently records a document against your name? You may be taking the right precautions to protect your assets, such as locking the doors to your house, setting up credit card alerts, and taking other necessary steps to protect you and your family However, are you periodically looking up any documents that are recorded in the Putnam County official records with your name on it? Hi, this is Matt Reynolds, and I am your elected clerk of circuit court and comptroller here in Putnam County. 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

0: Tonight's weather forecast calling for partly cloudy skies, a low of 75 with easterly winds at 5 to 7 miles per hour becoming calm. Chance of thunderstorms tomorrow at 30% in the afternoon, mostly sunny and hot. High near 99 with heat index values as high as 110 and calm winds becoming southwesterly at 5 to 7 miles per hour. And that's a look at your evening Bass Capital Radio weather.
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1: NBC News Radio, I'm Chris Caraccio. President Trump says he hasn't made up his mind yet about restarting major combat operations in Iran. At the White House today, Trump was asked by reporters about his comments to Axios that he's considering a massive attack on Iran that would be bigger than the airstrikes conducted during Operation Epic Fury. Trump said he hasn't decided yet, adding that we're talking to Iran right now, and he believes that Iran is very serious about negotiating. This comes as the U.S. and Iran have renewed attacks against one another. A massive heat dome is baking the central U.S. from Texas to North Dakota. Forecasters are predicting triple-digit temperatures starting this weekend and lasting into early next week. Highs in Phoenix will be in the 110s, while Texas and much of the interior southwest will likely be over 100. High temperatures near or above 100 degrees will be possible in the Dakotas and Minneapolis. I'm Chris Caraccio, NBC News Radio.
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3: A delay for the case against an illegal immigrant truck driver accused of killing three people in a turnpike crash last year.
4: Harjinder Singh, an Indian national, was not in a St. Lucie County courtroom this week as required for a status update. Attorneys telling the judge they're still waiting for forensic reports. The hearing was rescheduled for October 1st. Singh is charged with vehicular homicide and manslaughter for making an illegal U-turn on the turnpike near Fort Pierce last August, causing a minivan to strike the 18-wheeler, killing all those inside. Now, the case drew national attention when it was learned Singh obtained commercial driver's licenses in both California and Washington State, despite his illegal status in the country and failing English proficiency and road sign tests. I'm Joel Malkin.
3: Tampa Mayor Jane Castor, talking to social media, expressing her frustration with Thursday's city council vote to delay consideration of the Rays Stadium proposal and holding off on submitting a land use plan for the Hillsborough College site to Tallahassee. The mayor says some council members appear intent on killing the Rays plan even before negotiations are finished. Meantime, Councilman Bill Carlson says on his social media page he had a productive conversation with Rays CEO Ken Babby after Babby reached out last night. Venezuelans rallying in Doral in South Florida asking the Trump administration to reinstate TPS. Venezuelan American Caucus Executive Director Adelise Ferro says it's inhumane to send people back right after those deadly quakes.
5: There has no been deportation flights to Venezuela, and there is a reason for that. It's because there is no country to go back to safely.
3: And the infrastructure is in shambles. Fewer people putting Universal Orlando on their summer must-do lists. Executives from parent company Comcast putting part of the blame for below-expected attendance on higher gas prices and weaker consumer sentiment. With Florida's News, I'm Gordon Bird.
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0: Your clerk of court, Matt Reynolds, welcomes you to contact the office if you have questions. 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
1: Political signs are going up and candidates are on the campaign trail for Florida's primary election set for August 18th. Early voting begins Monday, August the 3rd and continues through August 15th throughout the state of Florida, including Putnam, St. John's, and Flagler counties. A 28-year-old Ponte Vedra man has been sentenced to 9 years in federal prison for involvement in a conspiracy to traffic firearms. He's also convicted of distributing 500 grams or more of cocaine. According to the U.S. Attorney's Office, the investigation into Braden Hobbs began after several law enforcement agencies in separate investigations recovered firearms Hobbs had purchased. Those firearms were found in the homes of convicted felons and drug dealers, and that began the inquiry. Braden Hobbs is now facing 9 years in federal prison on charges involving a conspiracy to traffic firearms, making materially false statements to a licensed firearms dealer, and conspiring to distribute controlled substances. Between March 2022 and June 2024, officers discovered that Hobbs bought at least 121 firearms from three federally licensed firearm dealers in Jacksonville. He then sold them to other individuals, including undercover agents. In Putnam County, a 29-year-old Hollister woman has been arrested on 3 counts of cruelty toward animals, specifically 3 horses she owned. One of the horses, Alex, an 8-year-old bay mare, has had to be put down. Owner Cheyenne Baldwin, 29, was arrested Tuesday, taken to the Putnam County Jail, and released on $30,000 bond that she posted within 30 minutes. The 2 other horses taken from her property, Sanji and Junebug, are continuing to be rehabilitated and receive care. The sheriff's office says they're expected to make a full recovery. The case came under investigation in late June after a neighbor contacted Baldwin to find out if she had horses for sale and was sent a photo of Alex with a price tag of $1,800. After seeing a picture of the horse, the neighbor contacted deputies who later went to the property. A search warrant was issued for removal of the horses on July 8th, and all 3 were removed. A 5-state law enforcement initiative aimed at slowing down speeders, including those in Florida, has just concluded. But apparently not everyone was listening. The St. Johns County Sheriff's Office arrested a Corvette driver doing 130 miles per hour in a 45 mile per hour zone on County Road 13 near Joe Ashton Road. When the deputy pulled over the driver, he appeared to be surprised he was going that fast. Repeat offenders can find themselves serving jail time. Several area deaths recently of people who helped make Putnam, Flagler, and St. Johns counties special. On Thursday, the city of St. Augustine was flying the American flag in memory of the late former City Commissioner Richard White. He was elected to the St. Augustine Commission in November of 1990 and served until 1994. In Flagler County, people were recalling Alice Baker, Flagler Beach's former mayor and 2-time interim manager, who began working for the city as a cashier in 1979. She was 95. In the words of FlaglerLive.com, quote, whose warmth and kindliness hid the temperament of a dogged fighter. In Palatka, residents were recalling longtime resident Peggy Campbell Murphy, 105. She and her husband, Dr. Roy Campbell, were very involved in the community, including First Baptist Church, as well as in education. Peggy Campbell was the first woman president of the Putnam County Chamber of Commerce and was elected to the Putnam County School Board. She also served on the boards of Putnam Community Hospital and Rodehaver Boys Ranch. This is Marcia Lane, your roving reporter.
2: Are you aware that your property, business, and other valuable assets may be compromised if someone fraudulently records a document against your name? 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Hi, this is Matt Reynolds, and I am your elected clerk of circuit court and comptroller here in Putnam County. 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

Tonight's weather forecast calling for partly cloudy skies, a low of 75 with easterly winds at 5 to 7 miles per hour becoming calm. Chance of thunderstorms tomorrow at 30% in the afternoon, mostly sunny and hot, high near 99 with heat index values as high as 110 and calm winds becoming southwesterly at 5 to 7 miles per hour. And that's a look at your evening Bass Capital Radio weather.

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